Jackson Browne with Lives in the Balance, the title track from one of his middle era songs. It also appeared on a best of, according to our record keeping on KOPN.org, where you can find all of these songs. And if it misses any, I'm going to go back later and fill in the blanks. But just wanted to point you to a couple of songs that we were just listening to. I mentioned the Sean Colvin at the beginning of this last set with co-write with David Lindley. And Sean played guitar on that version and did a darn good job of that. Following that, Paul Thorne with a rockin' version of Doctor My Eyes. I don't know if Paul was playing the slide guitar on that particular version, but that was tasty stuff. After that, Jackson Browne. That was recorded during the Running on Empty tour back in 1977-ish. I think that was a song called Shaky Town, written by Danny Kutchmar, who's a member of The Section, another band worth looking into. And that was recorded in room 124 of the Holiday Inn in Edwardsville, Illinois. And the band performed, I think it was that same night, at the Mississippi River Music Festival that me and a whole bunch of friends from college attended. That was a lot of fun. Shaky Town, of course, talking about San Francisco. Bruce Hornsby on I'm Alive, a great version with his Mountain Dulcimer playing. You think of Bruce Hornsby on the keyboards, but he's an adequate dulcimer player and really interpreted a nice version of I'm Alive. Finished up with one of Jackson Browne's many, many social commentary songs, that one called Lives in the Balance. And yeah, there are a lot of lives in the balance all over the world right now. We Americans are spoiled rotten, of course. We don't have to think about whether we're going to wake up in the morning or if we're going to have a bomb land on our house. Jackson Browne has held our feet to the fire for many years, reminding us about that and many other social issues, from nuclear power to the Middle East. Anyway, 7:15 right about now. You're riding Blue Highways, hopefully. I hope you're still with me. We're going to shift gears now because there's another birthday boy, and this would be tomorrow, October 10th, 1946. John Prine was born. So tomorrow would be John Prine's 80th birthday, and they're celebrating big time. For several years, they were doing it in Nashville, and we were able to attend back in, I think, 2023, a whole bunch of people got together and paid homage to John Prine's music. A lot of things were happening in Nashville. Well, they shifted locations, and this year they're up in Chicago, where John came from. You know, he lived his later years around Nashville, but he got his start in the Chicago area in Mayville, Illinois. And so I thought we'd take most of the rest of this program and honor John Prine for all the good stuff that he left behind. And I've selected a bunch of songs that have not made it on the top 40 or even the top 100 of John Prine songs. But nonetheless, they're great, great tunes, great lyrics, great music, and darn it, I want to show them some light. So we're going to start out with one called A Good Time. Stay tuned, you're riding Blue Highways.

Well, you can pretty much guess the name of that song. And that's from, oddly enough, an album called Live on Tour. But it was a studio version of the song Stick a Needle in My Eye. Before that, Middleman. That's one from the album Common Sense that came out the last year I was a student at Mizzou, 1976 or thereabouts. And then started out with A Good Time. That is from Sweet Revenge, one of the great album covers of John Prine's. It's 7:26 right about now, and we're going to move forward and play some covers after this next song. This next song is from an album that was released today that's entitled Found Dogs. It's a lot of songs that were recorded in the sessions that became the album Lost Dogs and Mixed Blessings. And these are some alternate takes and demos and samples of songs before they were fully realized, never released until today, officially. We're going to start out with an alternate version of Quit Hollering at Me. You know, you turn on the TV these days, or a lot of the mainstream radio, and they're hollering at you. I think that's what he's getting at here with this song. And then some tasty covers after that, so stay tuned. You're riding Blue Highways.

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So he packed his bag and he headed out to find out what the world's about. He went to France. He went to Spain. He found love. He found pain. He found stores, so he started to shop. He had no money, so he got in trouble with a cop. Kids in trouble with the cops from Israel didn't have no home. So he cut his hair and moved to Rome. It was there he met his Irish bride. They rented a flat on the Lower East Side of Rome. Italy, that is. Music publishers, bookbinders, Bible belters, swimming pools, orgies, and lots of pretty Italian chicks.

midnight. At least round here they do. 'Cause we all reside down the block inside of 23 Skidoo. Wine was flowing, so were beers. So Jesus found his missing years. He went to a dance and said, "This don't move me." He hiked up his pants and he went to a movie. On his 13th birthday, he saw a rebel without a cause. He went straight on home and invented Santa Claus, who gave him a gift, and he responded in kind. He gave the gift of love and went out of his mind. You see, him and the wife wasn't getting along. So he took out his guitar and he wrote a song called "The Dove of Love Fell Off the Perch." But he couldn't get divorced in the Catholic Church. At least not back then, anyhow. Jesus was a good guy. He didn't need this. So he took a pill with a Coca-Cola and he swallowed it. He discovered the Beatles. He recorded with the Stones. Once he even opened up a three-way package for old George Jones. Charlie bought the popcorn. Billy bought a car. Someone almost bought the farm, but they didn't go that far. Things shut down at midnight. At least round here they do. 'Cause we all reside down the block inside of 23 Skidoo. The years pass by like sweet little days, with babies crying pork chops and Beaujolais. When he woke up, he was 17. The world was angry. The world was mean. While the man down the street, kid on the stoop, all agreed to life stank. All the world smelled like poop. Baby poop, that is. The worst kind. So he grew his hair long and he threw away his comb. Headed back to Jerusalem to find mom and dad and home. But when he got there, the cupboard was bare, except for an old black man with a fishing rod. He said, "What you gonna be when you grow up?" Jesus said, "God." Oh my God, what have I got myself into? I'm a human corkscrew and all my wine is blood. They're gonna kill me, Mama. They don't like me bad. So Jesus went to heaven. He went there awful quick. All them people killed him. He wasn't even sick. So come and gather around me, my contemporary peers, and I'll tell you all the story of Jesus, the missing years. Charlie bought some popcorn,

down here they do. Cause we all reside down the block inside at 23 Skidoo. We all reside down the block inside at 23 Skidoo.

Well, if you could put it all in a nutshell, that's a pretty good way to look at life and look at our fellow travelers out there. You got gold. KOPN.org has a real good assessment of what you heard the last 2 hours. So you can check it out there. I've got to make room for the Grateful Dead show. Linda's in the house, and I've got time for just two more. And they aren't John Prine. They are Doug Somm, the Sir Douglas Band, with one called San Francisco FM Blues. And then we're going to go into one by an outfit that was a huge presence and is a huge presence in the Bay Area, Tower of Power. Make peace where you are. Ask yourself questions. Don't forget to listen for the answers. Keep it tuned right here to KOPN. I'll see you right here next week.

Ooh-wee. Good stuff from Clint, as usual. In and up with especially good stuff there. Tower of Power. All right. Grateful Dead show. We're going to start with some Jerry Garcia Band. November 23rd, 91 at the Bradley Center. 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

0: some good stuff there from a show in Milwaukee, November of 91. Jerry Garcia Band, Jerry Garcia, Gloria Jones, and Jacqueline LaBranch as backup vocalist, John Kahn on bass, of course, David Kemper on drums, and Melvin Seals on keyboards. And Melvin Seals and Jerry Garcia both did quite the job there on that last one, Think, a Jimmy McCracklin song. He was a Bay Area blues musician. Right before that, we heard Waiting for a Miracle, old Bruce Cockburn song, and started off the show with a wonderful Van Morrison song, one of my favorite Van Morrison songs, and I've got a lot of them, Bright Side of the Road, which he wrote sort of in protest or answer to some kind of down and dreary blues song or soul song that came out right before it. So it doesn't show up much in Van Morrison's recordings. I have it on two CDs of his, and one of them is just sort of like things that never got recorded or something. So not one of Van Morrison's favorite songs, but it is a really big fan favorite of fans of the Jerry Garcia Band, although they didn't play it all that much. All right, that's enough talking. We're going to listen to some more music. Grateful Dead at the Warfield on October 19th, is that right? 10th, October 10th. So tomorrow, October 9th and 10th, actually, but I think what we're going to hear was recorded on the 10th in 1980, so we will listen to some things from that good show.
1: Hi, we're the warm-up band.

a handful of things there from October 10th, 1980. That last one, Heaven Help the Fool, an instrumental version of Bobby Weir's song, Heaven Help the Fool, from his album that I think was called Heaven Help the Fool. Before that, To Lay Me Down. Before that, It Must Have Been the Roses, and we started off with On the Road Again. All righty. And so since we finished up that run with Bobby's song, Heaven Help the Fool, let's listen to something by Bob Weir and Rat Dog from their CD Evening Moods.

Well, that CD is playing, but nothing is coming out. So, I don't know. It's still playing, says it has another minute and 39 seconds to go. But there's... Well, that's okay. We will listen to something else from this in just a minute. But that gives us just a little bit of time to say that that was Even So, the last song on the album. And that was, as I mentioned, Bob Weir and Rat Dog, an album called Evening Moods, released in 2000. Bob Weir on rhythm, Jeff Chimenti on keyboards, Mark Caron on lead guitar, Jay Lane on drums, and Rob Wasserman on double bass. And let's see. We have a note here about something that some of you might be interested in. Connections to Success invites veterans to Veterans Document Day on Wednesday, October 28th, from 10 a.m. to 2 p.m. at their Columbia office in Parkade Plaza. 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So on October 28th from 10 a.m. to 2 p.m. at their office at Connections to Success in Parkade Plaza. All right, 9 o'clock, straight up. 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I am too. I have on earphones. 89.5 FM, KOPN, Columbia. Really glad to have you here. It's always a whole lot more fun to listen to music with you. And I have some new music here. That new to me. I kind of reckon it's new to you because I think this CD just got pressed fairly recently. This is an interesting thing. Tom Fogerty, John Fogerty's brother, they of Creedence Clearwater Revival. Tom left Creedence Clearwater in 1971. He was unhappy and he left, and he played several occasions with Jerry Garcia and Merle Saunders in San Francisco. And this is a recording from San Francisco, 1972. Listen to a couple of things from that. I'm always looking around for new things that we haven't heard here before or haven't heard at all before. So let's see here. Hold on just a sec.

That may not have been the CD at all. Might have been the CD player. All right, but we've got another CD player, so here we go. So we're going to listen to a couple of things from Jerry Garcia, Merle Saunders, and Tom Fogerty on, I assume, on rhythm guitar. That was what he did in Creedence Clearwater, so I'm betting that's what he's doing here.

A couple of things from San Francisco, 1972. That last one, Biloxi. I think that was Mr. Fogerty singing, which was one of the reasons he left Creedence Clearwater, I think, because he wanted to do more than play rhythm guitar, and his brother wouldn't let him. At least that was the story. So Biloxi, written by Jimmy Buffett, by the way. And before that, One Kind Favor, something that Jerry Garcia and Merle Saunders played very often. I think Merle Saunders wrote that, doesn't say right here on this. Okay, we're going to go back and give this Bob Weir and Rat Dog album another chance, because there's this kind of interesting song, fun song on it called Welcome to the World, kind of where we are lately. Thanks for tuning in to KOPN.

Hello. A couple of things from Evening Moods by Bob Weir and Rat Dog. And that was Welcome to the World. All right. Switching it up here. I hope all of you, but I bet not all of you, but I do hope, and I think probably some of you, made it last night to the jazz series, the We Always Swing show at Whitmore Auditorium there in the Fine Arts Building on campus. It was Matthew Whitaker and his ensemble, which consisted of, there were five of them altogether, counting him. And it was absolutely stunning. So look him up. He was just fabulous. And one of the pieces that he played, he composes many things, almost everything he played was his own, was of his own composition. But one of them was a song called Stop Fighting, which was very long and very wonderful, went through many different phases, and incorporated toward the end several measures of What a Wonderful World, which was done in just fabulous jazz style there. So anyway, it reminded me of the couple of shows of Jerry Garcia's that have been recorded with that song on the recording. So we're going to listen to one of those now. So I thought we would listen to some things from Jerry and the usual lineup, the usual suspects. This was recorded in Oakland, October of 1992. What a Wonderful World.

some things there from the Jerry Garcia Band performing in October of 92 at the Oakland Coliseum. That last one, You Never Can Tell, C'est la vie, a good old Chuck Berry song. Before that, a good old Van Morrison song, and it stoned me. And that was kind of how I felt about that music last night. Felt like it stoned me. And so in honor of that wonderful music last night, we started off with What a Wonderful World. Thanks for tuning in to KOPN, your community radio station, listener-supported and volunteer-powered. We are always happy to have you join us for our music on air, our talk shows on air. We're happy to have you come to any of our events and keep looking at the website and social media to see what those are. Here's something that's coming up that is not a KOPN event, but something that's happening next Saturday, October 17th. Unitarian Universalists for Justice in the Middle East is hosting a chili supper fundraiser to support Med Global in Palestine. It takes place on Saturday, October 17th. Doors open at 5. The program begins at 5:30. It's

Cantor, who was their brilliant recording, well, their sound engineer, basically. She recorded most of the things that we hear today are recordings that she made. And she collected a bunch of songs, pieces, whatever you want to call them, from various live shows and put them together in a collection ordered in the way she thought it should be, and managed in 1969, if you can imagine, to talk Warner Brothers Records into putting that out as an album, back then as a vinyl album, of course. But that was back in the days when they didn't think anybody wanted to hear a live recording, and she talked them into it, and they were really glad they did that. So let's listen to that. See you in a couple of weeks.

Oh, man, the 11 right there wrapping up tonight's dead show, and I just had to come along and cut it off right before Love Light. I apologize, you guys. It's 2 minutes past 10 o'clock here in mid-Missouri. Hope you're having a great Friday night. Thanks for hanging out. My name's Dustin, and 10 o'clock on a Friday means it's time for Maximum Amplitude. And I got you till midnight tonight right here on 89.5 FM KOPN Columbia, mid-Missouri source for in-depth news, diverse talk, and music that's out of this world. It's more than radio. It's our community radio. And you can find us on the web over at kopn.org. And hop right into it with some Widespread Panic.

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1: Some Black Crowes wrapping up the first hour of Maximum Amplitude. Thanks for hanging out tonight. Hope you're having a great Friday. It is 11 o'clock here in Moon, Missouri, and you are listening to Maximum Amplitude on 89.5 FM KOPN Columbia. Moon, Missouri, source for in-depth news, diverse talk, and music that's out of this world. 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And yeah, we got another hour, and can't go wrong with some Sabbath.

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4: 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This is a pre-recorded broadcast. Usually that means I'm out of town for the week. So with that said, we're going to start things out tonight with Side 1 from the album Station to Station by David Bowie, released January of 1976, and is regarded as one of Bowie's most significant works. The album was a vehicle for his performance persona, The Thin White Duke. Co-produced by Bowie and Harry Maslin, Station to Station was mainly recorded at Cherokee Studios in Los Angeles, California in late 1975, after Bowie completed shooting the film The Man Who Fell to Earth, which the cover art featured a still from the film. During the sessions, Bowie was dependent on drugs, especially cocaine, and later said that he recalled almost nothing of the production. Preceded by the single Golden Years, Station to Station was a commercial success, reaching the top five on the UK and US charts.

And that was David Bowie with Side One from the album Station to Station. We started off with the album opener, the title track, Station to Station, followed by Golden Years. And then we closed things out with Word on a Wing. And next up tonight, we're going to listen to a few tracks from the album Superfly by Curtis Mayfield. Released in July of 1972, it was released as the soundtrack for the black exploitation film of the same name. While considered a classic of the 1970s soul and funk music, Superfly was a nearly immediate hit, with sales bolstered by 2 million selling singles, with Freddy's Dead peaking at number 2 on the R&B charts and number 4 on the pop charts, and the title track, Superfly, peaking at number 5 on the R&B charts and number 8 on the pop charts. And is considered one of the few soundtracks to outgross the film it accompanied. Superfly, along with Marvin Gaye's What's Going On, was one of the pioneering soul concept albums, with its unique socially aware lyrics about poverty and drug abuse making the album stand out.

this could be such a beautiful world with a wonderful girl. Ooh, I need a woman child. Don't wanna be like Freddy now.

And that was Curtis Mayfield from the soundtrack album to Superfly. We started off with the album opener, Little Child Running Wild, followed by Pusher Man, and after that was Freddy's Dead, and then we closed things out with the title track, Superfly. And next up tonight is a cover of the song I Heard It Through the Grapevine by Creedence Clearwater Revival, whose 11-minute version appeared on their 1970 album, Cosmos Factory. The band had initially started to play the song live before rearranging it in the studio with a long jam-like instrumental part for the record. Unusually for such a long song, radio stations began to play the song and eventually it was released as a single against the band's wishes. The release reached number 43 on the Billboard chart with more modest success in other countries.

And that was Creedence Clearwater Revival with their cover of I Heard It Through the Grapevine. And it looks like we have time for one more song before we move on to the second hour of this program. So next up is The Who with Pictures of Lily off their 1971 compilation album, Meaty, Beaty, Big, and Bouncy.

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1: All right, we are now on to the second hour of Vintage Inspiration on 89.5 FM, KOPN Columbia. Once again, I'm your host, Sean. Next up tonight is side one from the album Inner Visions by Stevie Wonder, released in August of 1973. It was a landmark recording of Wonder's classic period. The album has been regarded as his transition from the little Stevie Wonder known for romantic ballads into a more musically mature, conscious, and grown-up artist. The album peaked at number 4 on the Billboard Top LPs and Tapes chart and number 1 on the Billboard Soul LPs chart, eventually finishing at number 4 on the magazine's Top Pop Albums chart for 1974. It would go on to rank number 34 on Rolling Stone's list of the 500 greatest albums of all time, and in 1999, the album was inducted into the Grammy Hall of Fame.

0: life back. Wow. New York, just like I pictured it. 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
1: Hey, brother. Hey, come here, Slick. Hey, huh? you look hip, man. Hey, you want to make yourself $5, man?
0: Yeah, bro.
1: Hey, look here, run this cross street for me right quick, okay? Run this cross street for me.
0: Hey. What? Huh? I don't know. What? I'm just going across the street.
2: Shut your mouth.
0: Oh, no. What'd I do?
2: Turn around, turn around. Put your hands behind your back. Let's go.
3: A jury of your peers having found you guilty. 10 years.
0: What?
4: Come on. Get in that cell, nigga.
0: God. No.

And that was Stevie Wonder with Side One from Inner Visions. We started off with the album opener, Too High, followed by Visions. And after that was Living for the City. And then we closed things out with Golden Lady. And next up tonight is Side Two from the album Back in Black by AC/DC, which starts off with the title track, Back in Black. And it was the second single off the album and is notable for its opening guitar riff. The song was written as a tribute to their former singer, Bon Scott, who died in February of 1980. As a single, Back in Black peaked in the U.S. at number 37 on the Billboard Hot 100 chart in 1981, as well as number 51 on Billboard's Top Tracks chart, which debuted in March of 1981. It would officially chart in the UK in 2012 after 31 years in release, peaking at number 27 because of the band's music becoming available on iTunes. It also reached number 1 on the UK rock charts in that same week.

And that was AC/DC with Side 2 from the album Back in Black. We started off with the title track Back in Black, and after that was You Shook Me All Night Long, followed by Have a Drink on Me, followed by Shake a Leg, and then we close things out with Rock and Roll Ain't Noise Pollution. And next up tonight, we're going to listen to a couple tracks from Roxy Music off their 1973 album Stranded.

too much fun. Then I step back, thinking of life's inner meaning and my latest fling.

And that was Roxy Music with Mother of Pearl. Before that was Street Life from their 1973 album, Stranded. And it looks like we're going to start wrapping things up now. At the top of the hour is Cat Beast Party. And you can always follow us on Facebook at Vintage Inspiration on KOPN 89.5 FM. We're going to leave things tonight with the song The Payback Part 1 by James Brown. See y'all next week.

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Double bassist Christian Dillingham led Greg Ward on alto sax and drummer Jeremy Cunningham on the album As It Relates to Now. We heard Obsoletion, our word for the day on Transpositions. I'm Jay. Trumpeter Emily Kuhn composed the tracks for her Feathered Things album during a winter residency at the Oxbow School of Art near Lake Michigan's Eastern Shore. Emily evoked images of deep snow and cozy fires for Vaulted, the track that starts our set.

That was Gil Rose conducting the Boston Modern Orchestra Project in the blues-infused second movement of Gunther Schuller's Concertino for Jazz Quartet and Orchestra, found on the Journey into Jazz album. Schuller's sons, Ed on bass and drummer George, along with pianist Bruce Barth and Tom Beckham on vibes, were the quartet. Here on Transpositions.

Chicago-based trumpeter Emily Kuhn started our set with Vaulted from her Feathered Things album, featuring a lush guitar solo by Eric Scove. Bill Evans was joined by Philly Joe Jones on drums and Sam Jones on bass for a December 1958 recording session in New York. We heard Minority from Everybody Digs Bill Evans. Carlos Jimenez and Jose Alberto de Caro gave us the Cheverie from Javier Monsalvatka's Cinco Canciones Negras. John Cage dedicated his Sonatas and Interludes for Prepared Piano to his friend, pianist Mauro Ajimian. Her performance of the full work in 1949 led to its acclaim as a masterpiece for Cage. We heard the third interlude, recorded by Mauro in 1950 and issued on the CRI label.

conducting the London Chamber Orchestra. The show is Transpositions. I'm Jay. In the background, Trust by Andrew Bain. 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

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In this program, I've got some striking music in store for you. First up among my featured artists for today, the collaboration between Canadian ambient artist Holly Kenneth and Japanese artist Katsumi Okabayashi. They've got a dreamy and pleasant new album out on Network Music Group called Familial Tones that we'll be showcasing. And later in the program, we're giving some love to the 25th anniversary reissue of Marcus Guttner's groundbreaking album In Mole, remastered and re-released on Black Knoll Editions, and it sounds absolutely stunning. Plus new music from Lucine, Logic Moon and Piscean Daydreams, Billy Gomberg, Brandon Lane, and more. 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

What an epic set that was. That was Billy Gomberg with the track One from October from the album Capacity. Before that, Logic Moon and Piscean Daydreams with Silicon Tears from Musica Universalis. And starting out the program, Lucine. Oh my gosh, that was Intruder from the album Melting Days. I think you're going to really enjoy the collaboration between my first featured artists, Canadian-American ambient artist Holly Kenneth and Tokyo-based musician Katsuma Okabayashi. The pair have actually never met in person during the production of their new album, The Last Bright Place, but somehow that distance is exactly what shaped it. Trading sounds back and forth between Japan and the United States, the two built what started as a simple exchange into this full-length 8-song album. It's cinematic, reflective, and the kind of selection that's perfect for winding down, meditating, or just falling asleep to. Kenneth put it best herself. Some people write letters across a distance. We wrote music. What began as a simple exchange gradually grew into an EP and eventually into our first full-length album. Okabayashi remarked about the sounds that came out of their collaboration, something he could have never made alone, discovering a place that he had never imagined. It's quite a reminder that even continents apart, real collaboration can still happen, and a cooperative spirit, more than just possible, but an attainable reality. The album was a real treat to listen to. The whole experience is placid, dreamy, bright, and pleasantly layered with minimalist piano, luscious pads, textured guitar, and packaged together in a dreamlike experience. 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

Such a treat. That was Steen, Schorschendorf Jorgensen, with the track Above You and Right Here from the album Within Gravity. Before that, Ned Milligan with Isn't That Something from the album Real Fun. And starting out the set, Brandon Lane with In Dreams from the album The Sleep Album Volume 2. 25 years after it first came out, Marcus Guntner's landmark debut, In Moll, is getting a full anniversary reissue on Black Knoll Editions this November. And today, you'll get an early listen to a track that never even made the original vinyl pressing back in 2001. This record helped define Compaq's pop ambient sound in its earliest days, and it's aged into something people still call foundational. Critic Mark Richardson has called it one of the best ambient releases of the 2000s, and Compaq's co-founder Wolfgang Voigt calls Guntner one of the first, but also one of the most important ambient artists the label has ever put out. For this reissue, In Moll has been fully remastered in analog by Raphael Anton Irasari, who says discovering the record back in 2001 opened up a door to a world of music he didn't know existed. Guntner's also built a new visual companion piece for the release, so this isn't just a reissue. It's the album's most complete version yet. The album is quite a wild ride through varied sonic dioramas and unique experiential vistas of sound. One moment you might be immersed in slow-burning looped patterns with soft noise and later whisked off to distorted pulsing patterns and euphoric washes of noise and near-opaque sonic textures. It's a groundbreaking album that is more than deserving of a rejuvenated second look. From the album In Moll, the 25th anniversary reedition, here's In Moll 4 by Marcus Guntner, here on the Relay Station.

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absolutely lovely. That was Calm Pieces with the track Deckard from the album Suburbia Still on Waylabrics. Before that, Windy and Carl with Optigan Conservatory from the album Windy and Carl Meet Optigan Conservatory. That was the track Coast Starlight on Cranky. Well, I have my thank yous in order before Volker Rapp shows us out at the end of the show. First of all, to Tamarad Network and both Holly and Katsuma, thank you so much for sending along the album Familial Tones. It was delightful, and I'm so grateful that I had the chance to hear it for myself. Thank you so very much. To Karen at Klein Signals and Marcus Gutner, I'm grateful for the opportunity to hear the reissue of In Moll. Oh my gosh, the 25th anniversary was stunning to listen to, and I just count myself privileged to have been able to give witness to it. Thank you so much. Also to the community of musicians in the ambient, atmospheric, and neoclassical genres, thank you so much. 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So tell me what you thought of the tracks I played today. 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I would love to hear which tracks were among your favorites. All right, Volker Rapp is going to show us out here at the end of the show. This is the Arcs, Birkenshire, Valley Forge, Sequoia, and Mojave from the album Silent Running here on The Relay Station. Thank you for listening.

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0: From E-Town Hall in the foothills of the Rocky Mountains, it's E-Town with this week's guests. From Iowa, Pieta Brown, historian, author, and professor Susan Schulten. And from Iceland, Ásgeir. I'm Helen Forster. Right now, join me in welcoming, if you would, our host, Nick Forster.
1: Thank you, everybody. Thanks, Helen. Welcome. We are here at E-Town Hall. We are here coming to you from E-Town in Colorado, in the United States, in North America, on planet Earth. Once again, we've got an hour of songs and stories that, when we're all done, should help you all feel just a little bit better, feel a little more connected. We have an artist from the

heartland of the Midwest. Pieta Brown is with us. She lives in Iowa. She's lived all over the place, but we're happy to have her back with us. She's got a brand new record. We have an historian with us, an author, college professor, Lincoln scholar. Susan Chilton is here, and we're going to talk about American history just a little bit, see what we can learn, because you know what happens if we don't. And up first, someone who is not from Colorado or the United States or North America. Our first guest grew up in a tiny town in Iceland. He started playing music really young, and about 15 years ago, he started releasing records that have become among the most successful albums in the history of his native country. He's kind of discovering the balance between playing big stages and medium-sized stages like ours. He's learning about the United States. It's big. He's a prolific songwriter and musician whose curiosity keeps leading him in new directions. We're very happy to have him with us. Please welcome to E-Town for his first visit, Ásgeir.

Hey, how are you? Nice to see you all. This first song is from my first album. The song is called On That Day.

Thank you. We're going to play one song from the album I just released. The song is called Julia.

0: Ásgeir, welcome to E-Town. Thank you for coming all the way from Iceland to be here on our stage. It's cool.
1: Thank you so much for having me.
0: Yeah, no, it's great. And I love hearing you sing. And, you know, there's some sadness in, I don't know whether it's fundamentally Norse or, but there's some sadness in those in your songs.
1: Yeah, it's definitely has something to do with that.
0: The short winter days, or what's the deal? Yeah.
1: Yeah, just the darkness, the winter.
0: Yeah,
1: it's kind of depressing.
0: Yeah. Well, I mentioned that you grew up in a really small little town.
1: Yeah.
0: 40 people, something like that. I mean, that sounds more like a commune than a town.
1: Yeah, no, that's true.
0: It's true, 40 people.
1: Yeah, I think so.
0: Most of your family.
1: Mostly people that go there when they're older, you know, just to spend their final days.
0: That's also kind of dark. Yeah.
1: But kind of beautiful, too.
0: Yeah, kind of beautiful. Yeah, okay. Yeah. No wonder you found a guitar as a young person. Just you had to find something that was optimistic.
1: Something.
0: Yeah.
1: Yeah.
0: Was your family musical?
1: Definitely. Yeah, my mom, she plays the organ.
0: Yeah.
1: And my dad plays the accordion. Not too well, but he plays it.
0: Those are two instruments that don't always wind up being in tune with each other.
1: They never played together.
0: Oh, okay. No.
1: He was just in the garage.
0: Yeah. You know,
1: okay. On his own.
0: Yeah.
1: Yeah.
0: What kind of music did they listen to, your family? What were you listening to at home?
1: You know, my mom listened to classical music and played classical music. And I went to school when I was 7 playing classical guitar.
0: Oh, really? Okay.
1: Yeah. But I wasn't really into it that much, you know. I just wanted to play rock music or something. I wanted to write my own songs from a really early age.
0: Oh, cool.
1: Yeah.
0: Did you write songs when you were young?
1: Yeah, yeah. Just probably started like when I could play some chords, 8 or 9.
0: Yeah. I want to ask you a little bit about when you did sort of open up into other styles of music. Did you find particular singers or songwriters that spoke to you and inspired you?
1: Yeah, definitely. Artists like Tallest Man on Earth and Bon Iver, Fleet Foxes.
0: Yeah.
1: I was all over the place as well. Yeah. Some electronic music too, metal, everything.
0: It's one of the beautiful things about music is you can learn from records and people who are older than you and steal their stuff. And I know you're touring the U.S. and it's, I know this isn't your first time in the United States, but coming from a smaller country or touring in Europe, sometimes it's overwhelming. Just the scale and the size of the U.S. seems a little bit of a shock. Yeah. Is that your experience?
1: Yeah, definitely. More so now, I think, because we have SUV and we're just driving around ourselves. I've been here before on like a Nightliner, like a tour bus, so we just drive.
0: Yeah, you don't know where you're going. Yeah.
1: No, I'm just sleeping.
0: Yeah.
1: Yeah. So we really can feel it now, you know, when we're doing the long drives.
0: But
1: we're excited for it, too. We're going to do a lot of, like, stopping on the way. And,
0: Is it strange? Because I know you, in Iceland, you're very well known.
1: Yeah.
0: And you played, obviously, in Europe and Scandinavia, you play on some shows that are big stages and big festivals and things like that. So it's lovely, and I'm sure it's sometimes humbling to just come to small rooms and new towns and meet new people.
1: Definitely.
0: Yeah.
1: Yeah. This is a really great experience, just meeting you guys as well. And
0: Well, we loved your new record. We loved, and I know this is a progression for you because this is, as I say, you've been making records for 14 years or something like that. And you did drift into some more electronic music.
1: Yeah.
0: This seems a little more organic, a little more stripped down.
1: Yeah.
0: And am I right that this is the first record where you wrote the lyrics yourself and in English?
1: Yeah. It's the first time I did it totally on my own. I worked with so many people through the years. Like the first two songs, the lyrics are written by my father, who I worked with a lot through the years.
0: Those are sad songs.
1: Yeah, he's a sad guy.
0: You got to talk to your dad. Look out for him.
1: No, we're sad people.
0: And now let me just ask you, before we get back to music, we've got more songs to play, but tell me a little bit about when you go home, when you're not touring, when you're not playing music. What's a day in the life for you when you're back in Iceland?
1: Well,
0: Do you live still in that small town, or do you live now in Reykjavik?
1: No, I moved to Reykjavik when I was 16.
0: Yeah.
1: Yeah. Yeah, I don't know. I just get into a routine. Usually when I get back home, I have a studio. I try to go running and to the studio and like take care of my cat.
0: Yeah.
1: Yeah. That just sounds, simple
0: sounds
1: life.
0: Ambitious. Yeah. Well, whatever you're doing, I like the pace of it, and I like certainly the results. Your record's great. Thanks again for coming.
1: Yeah,
0: let's hear some more music. Welcome back, if you would, from Iceland. Ásgeir.

0: That's
1: Ausgeir on guitar and vocals, along with Matt Smith on the cello, Christian Thiel on the drums, Adam Bodine on the keys. They will be back to play some more music later on in the show.
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0: I'm Nick Forster. You are listening to E-Town. Ausgeir is going to be back later on to play some more music along with his buddy Nat Smith on the cello. And later on, wonderful singer-songwriter from Iowa, Pieta Brown, is here. She will be out before too long. One thing that all musicians do, as I was talking about before, is they listen to records, they learn from those who came before them, and steal stuff. It's the primary way for these traditions and skills to be passed down from generation to generation. It's history, and it's vibrant, and it's important. So our next guest has spent her career as an American historian teaching at the University of Denver. She's written a number of books, many articles about the United States, about the history of the U.S., cultural history, the Civil War, the history of maps, and much more. She was awarded the Public Scholar Fellowship from the National Endowment for the Humanities in 2016. She went to school at Berkeley. She got her master's and her doctorate at the University of Pennsylvania. Pretty sure she knows more than we do. Please welcome to E-Town, Susan Shulton. Welcome, Susan. Thanks so much for joining us here at E-Town.
1: Thanks for having me.
0: So you've been on this path for a while, being an historian. This is something you were focused on early on. You got your bachelor's in history, and you kept going.
1: I did. This month actually marks my 30th year at the University of Denver.
0: Yeah.
1: But I was actually not interested in history at all in high school. I didn't have a terrific high school education, but in college at Berkeley, I stumbled into a course on 1919 that was entirely taught through primary sources, which just means the raw stuff of history. So yeah. Diaries, letters, political cartoons, songs, yeah. State papers, and I was completely hooked. I didn't realize that was the way history worked,
0: yeah.
1: And I was completely drawn in.
0: Did that affect your social life in any way?
1: I did spend a lot of time in the library,
0: yeah.
1: That's true. Yeah.
0: Well, now I just want to ask you, fast forward to being a teacher, a college professor, and you face a new, fresh crop of students every year, mm-hmm. and you have to assess their fundamental knowledge of United States history when they first walk into your class. How are the kids doing these days?
1: It's complicated. For me, the most alarming thing that I'm guessing many in this room will also notice is the way in which both the digital age and especially AI has eroded cognitive abilities and attention spans. So that's where I feel most strongly that our students really need us, right, to help flex those muscles,
0: yeah.
1: to build that attention span back up, to give them spaces that are free from technology, even if just for a couple hours a week where they have to
0: yeah.
1: work with one another and work with hard questions.
0: Yeah. We're celebrating the 250th anniversary of the Declaration of Independence, mm-hmm. July 4th, 1776. I think it's important to remember the context, which was those men who drafted and then signed the Declaration of Independence. They put their lives on the line. They risked everything for this concept of a new way of forming a government that was democratic by nature and was inclusive. The Declaration of Independence in and of itself is such a powerful document, but I don't know if it's always been celebrated as that. It seems like it kind of rose to prominence at different points in our history.
1: Mm-hmm. It's certainly the case that the Declaration of Independence was a profound moment, even in the decades after the Revolution. July 4th and Washington's birthday were the most revered holidays, secular holidays, in the early Republic. But to your point, I think most Americans thought about the Declaration as sort of a rallying cry, an inspiring document, but the heart of the matter was really the Constitution. You know, that was what actually mattered. And your point about putting their lives on the line, I think sometimes we forget that the outcome was completely unknown,
0: That's right.
1: the contingency. And these were profoundly flawed men, as we all know, but also people who really did try to think about ways in which governance and self-governance could be fundamentally altered.
0: But it was Lincoln really who kind of resurrected the Declaration of Independence in a way, right? He was sort of the one who brought it back into focus, not as a framework or a guardrail, but as the sort of moral heart of what those guys were trying to create.
1: It is so thrilling to have students see someone like him who was raised to believe that slavery was wrong. He understood that morally. but came to a profound crisis in the 1850s when the West was opened with the possibility of slavery and its settlement. He goes through a profound crisis thinking that the Constitution doesn't actually give him the tools to fight that.
0: Yeah.
1: And that's a real moment of reckoning for him. And after deep reflection, he comes to begin to believe and see, and this is one of the things that makes him so profound, that the Constitution may be the framework, but to your point, it's only designed for the principles of the Declaration of Independence. Yeah. That's the moral heart. But he believes that the Constitution doesn't have a real moral center. It's about the separation of powers, right? Yeah. It doesn't have words like equality or rights in it. It's the Declaration that gives it meaning.
0: Yeah. So I think I have to ask you that the sort of joke is those who don't pay attention to history are bound to repeat it. What's the lesson here for us?
1: For me, the power of the 1850s is to understand the polarization that begins to happen, the disintegration of parties, which had kept the country together across regions and were beginning to fray along sectional lines. And when those two things come together, you have fragmentation. But that doesn't necessarily tell the end of the story,
0: right?
1: It raises the questions that we have to reckon with. And that part of what's been so thrilling but also unsettling in the last few years is the way in which history comes roaring back into our consciousness, and that we are really far more bound by it, you can't escape it, as Faulkner said, than we had thought maybe for a long time.
0: Well, I'm a big fan of education, as speaking as a high school graduate. And I applaud your efforts. I don't know, Susan, is there a way to get a deeper look at the works you've already completed, the books you've written, the papers you've published?
1: The book that has been the most well-received and in demand is called A History of America in 100 Maps. And you can find out more at mappingthenation.com.
0: Yeah, mappingthenation.com. And again, I think the context, the understanding, how this particular continent was settled, the good, the bad, the ugly, having that deeper understanding really helps a lot. And so I appreciate the efforts you're doing with your students and through your publications. And I also appreciate you stopping by and joining the slightly incongruous ingredients that you've become a part of here on this Eat Down show.
1: Thank you. This is a delight. Thanks so much.
0: It's Susan Shulkin. She is the Distinguished Professor of History at the University of Denver. Thanks so much for being here. I'm Nick Forster. You're listening to E-Town. Ausgier is going to be back to play some more music a little later on, along with Nat Smith and the E-Tones. But let me tell you what's coming up next. Pieta Brown has been making beautiful records for a long time, more than 20 years. She's collaborated with a wide range of legendary artists. She's toured with people like John Prine and Mark Knopfler and Mavis Staples. And she's a photographer and a poet and an actor and a composer and a record producer and a restless creative spirit who's gotten a lot of really good attention, great reviews from all the best places. She's also a good friend who's been coming to E-Town for more than 20 years, first time on a show with The Fray back in 2005. She's got a brand new record that she recorded, some of it up in northern Minnesota, and it's filled with some dreamy yet sophisticated new songs, and we're going to bring those out for you in a brand new way here today. So please help me welcome back to E-Town, Pieta Brown.

0: Pieta Brown, welcome back to E-Town.
1: Thank you so much.
0: Glad you feel at home here.
1: I do.
0: It's a lonesome journey in a way to write songs and give them birth and record them and then go through the process of putting out a record and then launching it into the world and then going out and just seeing how it all works.
1: Why did that start happening?
0: Because you have no choice. I mean, you know, your dad is a well-known singer-songwriter.
1: He
0: set the wheels in motion.
1: Crazy wheels in motion, yeah.
0: Yeah. This new record, which is fresh, it started out in a friend's basement, is that right?
1: Yeah, I went up to do a rehearsal with my friend Mike Lewis and Sean Carey and Jeremy Ovesacker, these beautiful musicians in Minnesota. Many of you might know of the band Bon Iver, and some of those guys are in that band. And we had such a great time. And so about a year later, when I was trying to figure out where to record, I was like, I want to get that feeling when I'm recording. So I called Mike up, and we brought in an engineer, and we recorded most of the album in Mike's basement. And then we got to go finish it at kind of like the opposite end of the spectrum, which is April Bass, and it's kind of outside of Eau Claire, which is Justin Vernon's studio, beautiful studio where I have made other recordings, but, you know, it's kind of like a Midwest tundra kind of conjuring thing.
0: Yeah. I mentioned earlier that you're got a lot of different creative paths. So you've had exhibitions of your photography. Is that something you do still?
1: And yeah, so the photographs have kind of found their way into different spaces and places. I've been doing a lot of soundtracks for kind of experimental filmmakers in the last couple of years, which has been really fun.
0: And
1: it's really fun for me as a songwriter, somebody who's done a lot of singing and has way too many words getting in my way. but it's been really fun to explore the music without any words.
0: Because
1: for me, in some ways, that's like one of the highest art forms there is music with no words. So that's been a really awesome thing.
0: You also got to produce a record for your stepmother, Iris DeMent, which must have been also
1: co-produced. Let me say co-produced.
0: Okay.
1: To make a very long story short, she invited me in to kind of help this record that she'd started kind of help bring it into becoming an actual record. And it was fun to see another songwriter recording records. And I was like, oh, okay, like she's doing that thing I do.
0: Yeah, right.
1: So that was it was reassuring in some way.
0: Kind of like a creative form of parenting in a way. You kind of like coax and encourage and, you know, find the balance between making decisions and letting them discover their own decisions, and it's cool.
1: Yeah, I grew up around a lot of great musicians, and a lot of the people I saw making records were recording live all in one room or live isolated, but still all playing the songs at the same time, and maybe a few overdubs later. And then that's really shifted, obviously. And I've kind of clung to that, like, let's record it live, which I recorded a lot of this recent kind of new record that same way. But, you know, Iris was doing that too. So it was just really fun to see these beautiful musicians at work.
0: Well, I think it's cool. And again, Iris and Greg are legendary songwriters and singers, and that's your family. You're in the midst of that. But I do know, and I just have to say this, I think everybody knows this, but it's not easy to be a singer-songwriter, touring musician, making records, traveling, and trying to make a living doing it. And I think it's getting harder as things like gas and hotels and meals are all getting more expensive. I want to mention that you've donated some CDs to E-Town, which will be available. And if anybody buys them, we'll keep the money, which makes it even harder for
1: you. See how I do it?
0: Yeah, right. I don't know why you're doing that, but we'll figure it out. But mostly I just want to acknowledge the effort, the energy, and the confidence and the courage that it takes to make music in this modern age and get out there and do it. So
1: yeah, it's a wild place, but that's kind of why we started doing it in the first place, isn't it? I mean, music is the currency, you know?
0: Yeah, well, thank you for spending it wisely. we're going to get back to some more music. Welcome back, if you would, Pieta Brown.
1: Thank you so much, everybody.

0: so much. Thanks to the E-Tones.
1: That's Deanna Brown. Her latest record is called Dreamin' Of, along with the E-Tones, Adam Bodine, Christian Thiel, Eric Turin, Helen Forster singing harmony. It's Pieta Brown. Thanks for coming back.
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0: I'm Nick Forster. You're listening to E-Town. I want to say hello to our listeners who right now are hearing the show on stations like WUGA in Athens, Georgia. Thanks for tuning in. 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And on WXRV, The River in Boston, Massachusetts, 92.5. Thanks for listening. As always, if you'd want some more information about any of our guests this week, if you'd like to see photos or videos or find out links to our interview guests or any of that stuff, you can find so much. 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You can also subscribe to the podcast or our YouTube channel. Lots of stuff is out there as well. Okay. I love learning about different people's journeys, and I didn't mean to be harping on the dark nights of the frozen north, but I think it's in there somewhere. It's always interesting hearing about people's journeys and hearing about Susan and her fascination with history and what it can teach us now. I loved hearing from Pieta about her creative path. And of course, I don't get to meet that many people from Iceland in the first place, so it's all a good day for me. Lots of good songs. We have more music right now. Would you please help me welcome back, along with his pal Nat Smith, Ausgeir.
1: It's been so much fun playing for you guys. Thank you so much. Gonna do one more. This one is from my debut album. The song is called King and Cross.

from Iceland. That's Auskia. His latest record is called Julia, along with Nat Smith on the cello, Neat Tones, Christian Teal, Adam Bodine, Helen Forster, Eric Tareem. We've got time for one more song. I'm going to get everybody out here and do one last number. We thought about what songs would bring these two singer-songwriters together and what traditions they might find in common. And it turns out that it's our old friend John Prine. So Auskier suggested this song. I want to thank everybody for being on the show this week. Once again, thanks to the E-Tones and to Helen. Thanks to history professor, author Susan Shulton, giving us some perspective on the United States of America. Thanks to Pieta Brown, coming from Iowa with a bunch of new songs. Thanks to Auskier, along with Nat Smith, playing the cello. We've got one more.

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1: And you're listening to The Walk of Shame now. Thank you for that intro to whoever recorded that one, Lindsay Manfredi of Cold. I don't think it's from the band Cold, but we're going to be rocking out with some... I'm feeling a bit spooky right now. I didn't get a chance. Last week I did the Chad Gilbert tribute that I was supposed to do the week before, but that was the week I was sick, so we're back on normal October programming. I don't know if I'm going to keep doing it this the whole month, but I feel like playing some spooky-themed stuff. This is some Alice Cooper. It's going to get pretty weird.
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1: Yep, yeah.

That was Hallowed Be Thy Name by Iron Maiden. Right for that, we heard Feed My Frankenstein. We're going to kick off some punk rock block right now with the Ramones. The song Pet Sematary, featured on the same movie of the same name. Scale Piano.

That was The Boy Who Destroyed the World by AFI off of the All Hallows EP. Before that, we heard Armageddon by Alkaline Trio from Inherent Infirmary. Then we heard Skulls by The Misfits, Halloween by The Misfits, and we kicked that block off with Pet Cemetery by The Ramones. On this spooky-themed episode, let's do our legal mandatory PSA thing. Let's see, we got one here. Okay, Daniel Boone Regional Library offers uninterrupted streaming music services through its website. Participants can listen to music millions of songs, both popular tunes and more obscure pieces, create a personalized playlist, or listen to a feature playlist like the most recent Grammy nominees. 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Daniel Boone Regional Library, serving Boone and Callaway counties. That service is actually free to anyone with a library card. I found out that there's a whole bunch of free stuff if you get your library card. There's like a... There was like a regular like TV streaming thing that for movies. I can't remember what it's called, but that kind of made me go re-up my art library card, and I've tried out FreeGal. It's not as inclusive as the Spotify's and the YouTube Music's and the et cetera's of the world, but it is what it is. There's a good amount of like classic rock and like Queen and stuff like that on there, but let's do some sports stuff. Iowa, the football teams for college. Iowa beat Washington last night, 41-24. I guess it was only a few hours ago. Today, the Missouri Tigers host Texas A&M. That game's at 11 a.m. at Faurot Field. It's going to be a bunch of traffic, so watch out for that. And then obviously it's going to be on good old ABC. There's a lot of questions about the Georgia and Alabama game today with that Hurricane Isaias. I don't know how to actually say it, and it's not my job to know, so I don't really care. I just need to know how to sort of spell it on occasion. But yeah, Hurricane Dr. Isaias, already hit landfall earlier today, and there's a lot of questions over how it's going to affect, if not postpone, that game, but it looks like it's all set to go. It looks like President Donald Trump was supposed to show up to that, but his administration apparently was not aware of a hurricane showing up in the Gulf Shores area, so that's they're not doing that anymore. Okay, what are we else? We got Stanford and Notre Dame on NBC at 2:30, UCLA at Oregon on CBS, Texas versus Oklahoma at the same time on ABC, and I think I'll... Illinois at Michigan State, same time, but on FS1. I think I'll probably stop there for college. For the NFL, RIP Mike Ditka, da coach. They announced his passing yesterday. Bears play the Packers. That's the... basically, Fox's game of the week for the earlier time slot. Obviously, we're hoping the Bears kill the Packers, beat the crap out of them, whatever. Don't get on me for my language. It's too early for this stuff. But, yeah, that'll be at noon. Other games, do we care about any other games? No, not really. Let's see. The Chiefs are off. San Francisco at Seattle's late game on Fox. CBS. Looks like most of us are going to get Indianapolis at Pittsburgh, our friends in Chicago and Green Bay will get the late game for CBS, Denver at LA, I'm assuming because of the Bear-Packer game. Okay, that's enough of looking at that map. Let's get back to music. You know, the whole reason why we're here, it's spooky. We're going to play it here, another bell. It's not The Undertaker, it's AC/DC, it's Hell's Bells. From Back in Black, this is KOPN

That was Don't Fear the Reaper by Blue Oyster Cult. That's definitely a song I probably should have played that week when Mizzou was playing Mississippi State and they were trying to set the record for most cowbells being played down there, because I got a fever and the only cure is for more cowbell. For that, we heard Hell's Bells by good old AC Lightning Bolt DC. I don't know where I was going with that next, but we're going to play a couple more, not newer, but I guess slightly more modern bands versus those ones. We're going to play some Ghost and play some My Chem. This is Hunter's Moon.

We're going to some indie and alternative up next after hearing a couple of, let's see, that was an emo band and then a rock band with My Chemical Romance with Cemetery Drive and then Hunter's Moon by Ghost. We're going to kick it into Death Cab for Cutie with I'll Follow You Into the Dark, a very haunting song.

That was Zombie Bastards by Weezer. For that, we heard I Will Follow You Into the Dark by Death Cab for Cutie off of 2006's Plans. We are on our last song right now, heading into the last song. But don't worry, we will be back at same bat time, same bat station next week, 5 a.m. to 6 here on good old KLPN. We're going to wrap things up with some Slipknot, their acoustic ballad before the acoustic ballad, Vermilion Part 2. That's right now. Stick around for Serenity Love, and we'll rock out next week.

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2: This is Serenade of Love, the best in gospel music. I'm your host, Elder Wilson, at the helm, steering you in the right direction. We got what you need. Something old, something new, and something borrowed just for you. The sweetest sounds, the best sounds, the wonderful sounds of this music we call gospel. Serenade of Love is taxied down the runway, and we're now on the air, in the air, and online just for you. The best in gospel music. Stay tuned and keep it locked. Oh, by the way, tell somebody there's good gospel music on right here, right now.

to be mighty, why don't you bless his name? Come on, don't patty cake him, but somebody really bless the name of Jesus. Hallelujah.

The sweetest sounds, the best sounds, the wonderful sounds of the music we call gospel. Wow, Pastor Shirley Caesar in the house on this wonderful and amazing Saturday morning. It's a good day. It's a wonderful day. It's a marvelous day for gospel music right here on 89.5. Nobody can compare to Pastor Pioneer Shirley Caesar. Man, we might hear some more from her as the morning progresses, but everything is going to be all right. No matter what has been going on, no matter where you are at this point, no matter what has been happening, Shirley Caesar says it so well. Everything is going to be all right. You know, sometimes you got to be reminded that's what's going on. The enemy tries to pull us away so many times from the truth and the promises of God. You know, just a quick study finds that there are over and counting 7,400 promises in the Word of God. So far, 7,400. Can you believe that? Can you stand? You know, there's an old song about standing on the promises of God. I cannot fall. Listening every moment to the Spirit's call. Trusting in my Savior, who is my all in all. Standing on the promises of God. Good Saturday morning. Stay tuned with us. The best is yet to come, for brand new mercies come with the rising of the sun. Everything. It's gonna be all right.

Hey, man, Pastor Shirley Z said, just one moment in the kingdom of God is going to be all right. When she's quenching crossover. Yeah. That's the joy of the Lord being your strength so many times, over and over and over and over again. Yes, indeed. Stay tuned. The best is yet to come. Good music just for you and yours, me and mine, and all of y'all right where you are. If you have a song on your heart, give me a call early. Yeah, we're going to open the phone lines. Somebody needs to hear your testimony, your musical testimony, something that speaks to you. Yeah, right where you are. You know that well, we could call it that favorite song. Sure. One song that takes you there. The phone lines are open just for you early Saturday morning. We got folks listening in different time zones, so thank you for tuning us in and allowing us into your space today. We do intend to fill that space with what's good, what's right, and what's proper for the cause of Christ. Absolutely. Stay tuned.

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When everyone else around me could only see the worst in me. Can I tell y'all one more time,

0: surprise.
1: Pastor Marvin Sapp in the house doing it for the cause right here on 89.5. The best in me. Think about it for a second. He saw the best in me when everybody else couldn't see it. Everybody else maybe even didn't want to understand. Yeah, isn't that something? He saw the best in me. Yeah. That part.
2: Yeah, yeah. Is there anybody here?

Can I sing the verse one time? Listen to this, y'all. I love this. I love this. See, he's mine, and I'm his. It doesn't matter what.

0: Y'all give Gary a hand. 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
1: The Sweetest Sounds of Gospel Music. This, that is the Stewart Brothers. And they do what's called a hymn revival, bringing back some of the old hymns of the church. You know, I come to the garden alone. Yeah, while the dew is still on the roses. It sounds like that's an early morning thing, right? That's what we do, early in the morning. Yeah, and you have to remember sometime the things that brought us over and brought us through. Yeah. Jesus oftentimes pulled away from teaching the disciples, and yet it was still yet another teaching moment. And we see in Scripture where he pulled himself away and to pray and spend time with the Lord, talking to the Father. And you know, I think that's where we need to be sometimes as we move throughout the morning and the week and our lives. We got to remember, God has got it all in control. He put that reassurance way down in my soul. God's got it all in control. You know, I was thinking about this, and there was another one that came up. Old song of the church. Check it out. Listen. Pass me not, O gentle Savior.
0: Thank you, Jesus.
1: Ah, yeah.

Thank you, Jesus. 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Thank you, Jesus. 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

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Oh, yeah.

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Yeah, my.

0: My.
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0: uh-huh.
1: While I need

We're grateful for the songs that brought us over. How we can be engaged in the worship and praise to our God. Wow, that's what the song, that's what the music, that's what the service, that's what the program is all about. Savior, the Stewart brothers in the house. The song Pass Me Not, official hymn revival, let's call it that, right here on Serenade of Love. Let me tell you something. Any day of the week, you can break me off a piece of that. Yep, that'll take you right there to that place of worship. Come on, man, do it. Give me a little bit more of it. Put your hands together. Clap. I'm calling you Savior. Jesus. Jesus the Christ, Son of the living God. Yeah. The bright and morning star. The sweet rose of Sharon. The Redeemer. King of kings, Lord of lords. While on others, thou art calling

0: Hallelujah. You know, it's important with a singing congregation like this, because when you engage and we're not there to be entertained and one or two people or a group is singing, when you open your mouth and give him the praise due his name, a collective worship in this regard opens the door for miracles and abundant blessings. Ah, can you imagine the Father just... He said, look at my children worshiping me, praising me. Yeah, leaning on me. Together, fully engaged in the worship. Yeah. Yeah, that part.
1: While I've been praying, while I've been seeking your face, while I need my blessing, while I need my miracle,
0: hallelujah.
1: Do not

Well, I know it's early. It's a good day for gospel music. Just stay tuned and keep it locked. Listen, for the best is yet to come, for brand new mercies come with the rising of the sun. As we make our way to praise the King of Kings and the Lord of Lords. You know, it's a wonderful thing to engage early in the morning. Yeah, that's where we are. I got to do this right here for you because, you know, this young brother has been, he's been ministering for a long time. However, he goes into these prophetic, I call them melodies, okay? Because he obviously he was brought up in the old school, in the church, and been around preachers and church people all his life. And I'm speaking about none other than Prophet Brian Karn. But he's a great singer because some of the old songs of the church and that we know in our community, he brings them forward. And it's a good thing. And we are so grateful for his gift and his power and his anointing. Let me see if we can chime in on a little bit of what he does on a melody. Let me see. Old school. Let's see if he's there.

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Hold to his hand. 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You gotta build your hope on things eternal. Ah, my, my, my. Hold to God's unchanging hand. What a melody.

0: The sweetest sounds, the best sounds, the wonderful sounds of the music we call gospel. Just a little melody right there on this Saturday morning. But probably Brian Karn singing an old school melody. And that seems to be a zone that we're in on this morning. Just bringing you back and backwards and forwards. Yeah. Yeah. Pulling back some of the old school gospel, bringing it something old and something new. There's some powerful new singers as well. We're going to get to them in a minute. But, you know, those people who brought us over, you know, we heard a little bit from Shirley Caesar earlier. And, you know, there's another one. Brian Karn is great. If you ever get a chance to check that out, I think he has some things online you can see as well. He sings and preaches at Brian Karn. You can find him pretty much all over the internet and social media. He's a great man of ministry. And it's a blessing for you to be able to hear that. But another one of the pioneers I seem to think about this morning is we call him the late and the great Bishop, Carlton Pearson. And, you know, we used to watch his program, Higher Dimensions. His church was there on TV a lot. And we could say back in the day. Yeah, this was before he got married and had kids and everything. And he was the one that initiated Live at Azusa. Yeah, you may remember that. Let me see if I can bring a little bit of that in.
1: Just to keep the hair together.
0: Yeah.
1: When women wore them stockings you couldn't see through, you know them? You know about it, Ella Vincent. And they was always, and see, we were an oppressed people, pressed on the job, oppressed in the home. Not much money, very little, if any, education, and low class. I mean, God has brought us from a long way. Some of y'all know that. Especially Pentecostal people, you know. We you know, God had to go among those who were not too proud to say Rosa Handolova, Yitililio, and didn't know what they was talking about. And rolling in the dust and doing some of those things they did. I remember they used to kind of froth at the mouth. And they'd bring toilet paper in there. When they was telling us they was getting purged. And I was thinking, Lord, don't purge me, but you know. And we were fasting and praying, and none of us had very much money, and we didn't have anything in the promise of our future but Jesus. And some of them old saints used to stand up in testimony service. It looked like the Lord would just give them songs just hot off the wire. Maybe out of their prayer life. You know Ella Braggs, what was happening there. Something way down on the inside. One of them old mamas would get up and sing a song, and they'd look right at you and say, "Oh."

Hold to God's unchanging hand, live at Azusa. Bishop Carlton Pearson was the initiator of that, and they did a melody of songs. We're so grateful for all the gifts and talents and power that was going on in that service. You know, there's a whole lot of songs that Bishop Carlton Pearson was able to. He's a great singer, too, and plays the piano as well. He did. He's gone okay. He's transitioned to be with the Lord, but that's all right. His music and his ministry yet prevails and stands tall. That's what it's about. You know, you have a gift, you have a legacy that you want to leave. Let people know and understand that you served and loved the best of your ability, the real King of Kings and Lord of Lords, the one true God. Yes, indeed. Stay tuned for the best is yet to come. Another old song as we get ready, as we move forward this day. Here's one that you can probably connect to as well. The melody continues. Gospel music. Something old and something new. Something borrowed just for you.

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1: 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That's KOPN Columbia, Fulton, Missouri, Moberly, Sturgeon, Tibbetts, Owensville, Ladonia, Centralia, Mexico, Salisbury, Missouri, Boonville, Hallsville, and Jefferson City, a broadcast service of New Wave Corporation. Thank you for allowing us into your space today, and we do intend to fill it full to overflowing with the best in gospel music. We're experiencing a little melody this morning with Bishop Carlton Pearson from the Live at Azusa CD project. Yeah, and he did a melody of songs that they called them old school songs that brought us over and through. Yeah, so some of those songs we remember how when the congregation sung in unison. Very important. Yeah. We'll bring him in a little bit and move to another one.
0: Here's one of the songs I learned from my mom. When my work on earth is done, I'm going home to live with God. You ever heard that? All of my troubles will be over.

0: all the way. I'm willing to run on. All the way. And see what the end is going to be. Can I get a witness right there? Yeah. That part. You know, we say it over here all the time, that they who sing, pray twice. That's your indication to the Father that you love him. Welcome. You made it. Just in case you're now tuning in, you are here on Saturday Morning Group Therapy. Yeah, we like to call it gospel music style. Serenade of Love, the best in gospel music. Listening to a little melody of songs that brought us through with Live from Azusa. Yeah. Y'all gonna just have to excuse the brother. I gotta break off another little piece of that for you. Yeah, we right here in the middle of it. All the way. No matter what's been happening, no matter how you're feeling right now. You gotta go all the way.
1: Then they go all the way.
0: I'm determined.
1: All the way.
0: Yeah.
1: All the way.
0: This part right here. Come on.
1: All the way.
0: All the way.

0: Well, yes, Lord. If you're there, if you're up walking around, or if you're driving, or if you're jogging this early Saturday morning, or in your time zone, it may be time for you to just retire for the day. What a way to rest in the Lord. What a way to get up in the Lord. Yeah.
1: You know what that came out of? And see, when we got ready to select some of these songs, we couldn't find authors, and they're not copyrighted. And just some of them old saints would come in out of the cotton fields, rush home and a little bowl of beans and a piece of cornbread, and put a little grease on their face, and rush out to the what they call the house of prayer. And you know, how many of you remember testimony service? That would go on at least an hour, and you'd testify and or sing and shout in between every testimony. Repeat the same song until you sort of worked up a Holy Ghost lather. And they just, I kind of think that some of them, Brother Owens, just would sing back and forth. One person would sing one verse and somebody would sing another one. They'd come in off them fields and somebody would go, just another day that the Lord,
2: that's my song right there, that's my song,
1: has kept me.
2: Hey, hey. Woo, good God, I gotta get up.
1: Just

I'm so glad that the Lord

0: Has he kept anybody in here?
1: Yeah.
0: Has he kept anybody in here?
1: My, my, my. Just another day that the Lord has kept me. Yeah, he has kept me from all evil. And my mind has stayed on Jesus. Just another day that the Lord had kept me. Wow, how about you this morning? Good Saturday morning to you. Thank you so much for tuning in and allowing us into your space. We want to say hi there. And we are into a new month. Yeah, we're just, is this the second? Yeah, we're at, this month is moving forward. Yes, indeed. The second Saturday of the month we call October here in the year 26. Yeah, it's a good day for gospel music. It's a good day for group therapy. Welcome. Thank you for tuning in. I'm sure and positive that you're going to be blessed. Yes. And when you didn't even know it and expect it and realize it, God is bringing you through and over all of the situations and troubles that have been plaguing you for a while. God's got it all in control. I heard somebody say that in a short study, 7,400 plus promises in the Word of God. Now, you know, you can stand on that and trust and never doubt. He'll surely bring you out. Take your burdens to the Lord and leave them there. We like to call it Serenade of Love, the best in gospel music for you and yours, me and mine, and all of y'all, right here, right now. This group is called Chosen Rhythm. I want you to check it out.

Absolutely. Sure enough. Uh-huh. All right. And amen. It is well. Sure enough, it is. And that is a word for you to rejoice in on today. Mr. Alden Myers is his name, and the song It Is Well. We got to recap that for sure as we move throughout the morning. Good Saturday morning. Thank you so much for tuning in and allowing us into your space today. A couple of things going on in the city we want you to know about, and that is, don't forget about Russell Chapel CME Church Food Pantry. It's open the second and fourth Saturday of every month. And I believe they'll start at 10 a.m. Let them know you heard it from that gospel dude on the radio. That's 108 East Ash Street in Columbia, Missouri. That's the second and fourth Saturday of every month, starting at 10 a.m. to noon. This will be the Russell Chapel CME Church Food Pantry. And it's free and open to the public as well. Something going on in our town and around. Listen, I don't know. I just got to give you some more of this one right here. It Is Well. Come on, man. Sing it.

Mr. Alden Myers in the house doing it for the cause. Radio 89.5. Good Saturday morning to you and yours. Me and mine and all of y'all. Got to make sure that we understand these things coming through here at KOVN. Just for your information, some of the opinions expressed on this program do not necessarily reflect the opinions of the staff, management, volunteers, or board of directors of KOPN. It is and are the opinions of the guest or the host themselves. Serenade of Love wants you to be in the know. Coming up right here on this beautiful Saturday morning, something old and something new and something borrowed just for you. This one right here was borrowed, and I want to just check it out because I want you to hear Mr. Eddie Conrad is his name. It was written by him, and it simply says a message for you and I. You worried about the wrong thing.

Mr. PJ Morton in the house with all the ladies there, Leandria Johnson and Kiki White and Kiara Sheard and Tasha Cobbs and, oh man, the list goes on. Lisa Knowles, they were all there. And the first one you remember he did with the brothers, A Better Benediction. Well, let's just do that one too, okay? This was the original one he did with the brothers there, and they were all there. See if you can recognize some of these voices. It's A Better Benediction right here on Serenade Love.

Birmingham, welcome, if you will, with me as we bless the Lord tonight with the appointed and the anointed spiritual QC from Tupelo.

Absolutely, positively. That's the great Lee Williams right here on Serenade of Love, the best in gospel music. Wow, you can't mess with Lee Williams and the Spiritual QCs. Yeah, that's right. It's just one of those singers that I was always amazed that Lee Williams, I only got a chance to see him perform once, ministry, I should say, and live. And I tell you what, that's the brother, the only brother I knew that would just stand flat-footed and sing, okay? From the old school, they just say he just stand flat-footed and sang. Lee Williams and the Spiritual QC. If you don't have that in your gospel collection, in your arsenal against the enemy, you need to run and get it. Because anything from Lee Williams will absolutely bless your socks off. Let me do this little piece with it, Lee Williams. I think this is what you can't run, you can't hide. Come on, Lee. What a message. Don't even try. You can't run, you can't hide. You can't get by. Listen.

0: Wow, what a message. What a song for us on this Saturday morning. Lee Williams and the Spiritual QC. The song, you can't run, you can't hide, no need to try. Don't know how he's coming, you can't get by. Hey, man. You know what I like about those songs with the Lee Williams is that they just repeat it over and over. You got to get the message. And the message simply is you can't run and you can't hide. Whew, you can, some people say you could go in the room, shut the door, close the light, cut the lights off, get under the cover, and then get under the bed, and he'll still find you. You can't run and you can't hide. Mr. Lee Williams and the Spiritual QCs right here on Serenade of Love, the best in gospel music, just for you and yours, me and mine and all of y'all. It's a good day. It's a wonderful day for the music we call gospel right here. Listen, there's something going on today in the park. I'll let you know in just a few minutes. 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That's KOPN Columbia, Roachport, Missouri, Lupus, Hallsville, Evals, Boonville, Herman, Missouri, Midway, and New Bloomfield, a broadcast service of New Wave Corporation. I'm your host, Elder Wilson, at the helm, steering you in the right direction. Good Saturday morning. Thank you for allowing us into your space on today. Yes, indeed. Just in case you're now tuning in, tell somebody, got to get it going on. It's important for you to know what's happening in our town and around. And we want to also encourage you. Voter registration is actually over, but those who are properly registered to vote, we want you to get your minds together. Early voting is already happening, and it's an opportunity for you, especially you and also you, to make sure you go out and vote. It's important to cast that vote on today. That's what's happening. Looks like there's a call coming in the queue. Let's see what we got going on this morning. Somebody is alive up with us. Good Saturday morning. Come on in the room. What's your first name? Where are you calling from?
1: Hey, this is Brianna. How are you?
0: Hey. Oh, my goodness. Well, thank you. You know what? I was just talking about voting.
1: I just knew that I needed to call in.
0: You knew you needed to call in. Well, hey, that is a good news. And okay, before you go at it, tell us one thing that you're thankful for, Brianna.
1: One thing that I'm thankful for is that it's a beautiful day outside that I get to enjoy.
0: Amen. Yeah. Well, you know what? There's a lot of things happening in our country, around and locally and across the country and around the world. But it is a blessing to get up and enjoy a beautiful day. Yes, indeed. And you know what? We shouldn't take that lightly, right?
1: They're not always as beautiful, but this morning certainly is.
0: Amen to that. Well, listen, the Boone County Clerk office, Ms. Brianna, we are so grateful for you and what you're doing. And I call you our fearless leader in this process. We know voting is coming up. And, early voting has already started, correct?
1: It has, yeah. We've had almost 300 people that have voted already.
0: Wow.
1: In our office, which is amazing. I mean, I knew that it would be busy. I didn't know it would be this busy this early. So it's great.
0: That's good. That means the messages are getting out and people know that change is, can we say, around the corner? And it's important for all of us to get out and vote our conscience, correct?
1: Correct. Yeah. I mean, this is a big election. There's a lot of really important things on the ballot. Uh-huh. There's a lot of things that I know people have been working really hard to get on the ballot. And so they're blood, sweat, and tears in this ballot.
0: That's correct. And, you know, we can't say it enough. You know, this election is very, very, very extremely important for all of us, both near and far. And letting people know to get out and vote is, we can't say enough and often that we need to.

0: encourage them to do so.
1: Absolutely. And we try to make sure that as we get closer to Election Day, there's more opportunities for people too. So we'll have weekend hours and we'll be at different locations around the county. So I'm really looking forward to that.
0: How's the judging going now, the election judge opportunity? Do we have enough judges to be in place?
1: I think that we do. We actually have a record number of youth election participants, the high school students and teenagers.
0: Yeah.
1: So we've had 60 or 70 people that have applied to do that, which is amazing. I mean, even the kids are getting involved, which I think is great. So our goal is to have about 8 election judges at every polling place, and we are that.
0: Well, I'm still grateful for the opportunity that I chose to become an election judge, and now in the zone of the election judge supervisor overseeing these things. And we hear about all the trouble that's going across the country, but we have to follow everything by the book. And it is written for us to just do it just like that. So we don't know what's going on in other places, but I think, Brianna, you run a tight ship.
1: and it's because I think of you as a supervisor and the people that come in and care a lot about making sure the elections run well, that they run well. We provide checklists and we provide training, but, you guys are the ones making sure that the polling places are working. So I'm forever grateful for you.
0: Absolutely. Well, I am definitely humbled by the experience, and I want to encourage other people to get a hold of the office where you are and let them know that they would like to become an election judge. And the training is important. And we can also stress that it is a paid position, correct?
1: Yes. Yes. You get paid to work on Election Day and you get paid for the training itself. So our website is vote.boonmo.gov. And there's a poll worker page where you can sign up, and our election judge coordinator will reach out to you and get you well on your way to participating in November.
0: Mm. Yeah, and I'm so happy that you and I have a great connection, and I was always amazed at how the process goes from start to finish. The election day itself is a very long day by no stretch of the imagination. And when it all comes together and we turn everything in at the end of the day, I tell you what, it is a well-oiled machine. And I want to commend you for the work that you've done overseeing this and making sure that our area here in Missouri is on top and making sure we do everything right. And as you say, the training, and we're going by the book. So there's no flaws.
1: Yeah. Yeah, thank you. Voters should be very confident that their vote is going to count, that we are doing everything we can to make sure that everyone has the opportunity to vote, and that after Election Day, there's a whole process that we do just to make sure that everything was accurate. So there's a lot of points in the process, and election judges are a huge part of making sure everything runs well. Mm-hmm. There's stuff that happens behind the scenes that in the office that have a big role too, but our election judges are the reason why Boone County gets to have so much, so many accolades. We get a lot of praise from other counties in the area. Mm-hmm. And it's because we have so many opportunities and election judges, let us do that.
0: Wonderful. Well, I want to encourage people that are listening to, if you can't do it, encourage someone else to do it. Go out and become an election judge. That's the people that when you come to the table, they are there to make sure you're checked in properly and you get the right ballot and the process begins. So we want you to be involved as well, and don't be shy. Come on out and talk to the office down at Brianna's there here in Columbia, Missouri. And we're serving several counties. So she's... listen, I'm going to just call you the Super Wonder Woman right now, because you do the job. And I'm so grateful for you and all that you've done and are doing to make the process go as planned. And so people can be excited about what we're doing is the best that we can do in our area.
1: Yeah, absolutely. Thank you so much. I really think the election this time is going to be pretty high turnout, which is not common for a midterm election. You know, when the president's not on the ballot, not as many people come out to vote. But I think we might see a different story this year.
0: Wow. Yeah. Now we're expecting a great turnout. And I'm always amazed at numbers that they projected for each area, each precinct, I should say. And sometimes it exceeds and sometimes it doesn't get to quite the numbers. But we do have great turnout. And that's what's important for us today. I'm glad you called because you can encourage people to come out and vote. Get out there. Exercise your right. All of those that are registered properly to vote. We want you to exercise that constitutional responsibility as an American citizen to get out and vote, right?
1: Yes, absolutely. And I'll put in a plug for some of our weekend locations because not everyone knows that we're open on the weekends, but starting the week of October 20th is the week that like full early voting when anybody, right now you need a reason to vote. So starting October 20th, you don't need a reason. Anybody can come. And we're at the government center every day. But on Saturday, the 24th, we will be at the Columbia Mall, which is always a big hit because people get a kick, I think, out of voting at the mall.
0: Okay.
1: And we love it too. The next day on the 25th, that Sunday, will be at Douglas High School.
0: Oh, okay.
1: And then if you do happen to be in Ashland or Centralia, the following weekend on Halloween will be in Ashland and Centralia. And then the Sunday before the election, and this is every Sunday before an election, we go to the Columbia Health Department and we set up outside and we do drive-through voting or walk-up voting, whichever one you want to do.
0: Wow.
1: But that one's always a good one, too, especially if you have trouble getting out of a car or if you just want the novelty of voting in your car, you can come to the health department on that Sunday before the election.
0: That's something new, isn't it, Brianna? That's only been, it's only been happening for what, maybe a couple of years or 1 year?
1: Yeah. So
0: the drive-up voting?
1: It kind of grew out of the necessity we had during COVID. And then we kind of scaled it back for a while. And honestly, it's wonderful people in the office that were like, you know what, that works so well, we should really bring it back. And so we started doing it again a couple of years ago, and it's been a big hit.
0: Wow, you know what? Drive-up voting, that's got to be the thing of the future. You know, because a lot of people...
1: It really does.
0: Yeah.
1: It really does. And people tell their friends, which is great. So I don't know if it really increases turnout, but it certainly makes the experience more fun for voters.
0: It is, and I think that's very good for us to offer that here in our area. So, again, you're listening to Brianna Lennon, if I get the name correctly here and say it right. And I'm always happy to hear from you because you are a KOPN alumni, I'm going to call it that, because you used to be up here.
1: I did, yeah, and it was... I can't remember how long I did it, but it was a lot of fun, and KOPN is such a good group,
0: right.
1: So I'm always happy to support them.
0: Well, the family still cares and love about you and what you're doing, and we thank you, so let us know anytime, and I'm always happy to hear from you and what's happening in our town when it comes to the voting and what we do here, and encouraging all of our listeners, both near and far, to get out and exercise that constitutional responsibility as an American citizen to cast your vote. And as we always say, if you don't vote, you don't count. So your vote really does count. You can echo that.
1: Sure does. It sure does. Every vote counts. Every vote matters. And voting is, you know, in our system of government and society kind of in general, there's very few times I feel like you can say that your voice is just as important as everybody else's, but voting is one of those.
0: Mm-hmm.
1: Your vote is just as important as anybody else casting a ballot that day.
0: Amen to that. Well, Brianna, thank you so much for giving us a call this morning. I know you're a busy lady, and of course you got the little ones to attend to. It's Saturday. So don't forget, folks, now she said, let's see. You got Saturday the 24th, I believe, Saturday and Sunday, opportunity to vote. And on the 26th, those in Ashland can go. And then also on the 31st, which is October 31st, there's an opportunity to vote as well. And also the Sunday before what we call Super Tuesday, right? The voting, you can always vote that Sunday before the Tuesday in November.
1: True.
0: All right. So every opportunity is there. I'm so happy to know that you're listening and taking all of this in, and we can get your perspective on what's happening with the voting process in our area. So again, thank you for giving us a call this morning, and I'll dedicate these songs to you coming up. And that's a good thing.
1: Thanks for having me.
0: All right. Brianna, call anytime. All right. We always want to hear from you.
1: Will do.
0: All right. Thank you. Have a great day and a great weekend.
1: You too.
0: Bye-bye.
1: Thank you.
0: The sweetest sounds of gospel music right here. Brianna Lennon, the Broome County Clerk, calls in and encouraging you and letting you know you here in our area where to go and vote. It's an awesome opportunity for you to cast that vote. Don't forget it. Very important issues on the ballot from start to finish. And you need to be a part of that process. Okay. Thank you for tuning in and allowing us to give you that information today right here. On Serenade of Love. It's the community voice. The voice of the community. Yeah. Stay tuned.
2: It's time for us to operate in what the King James Version of the Bible calls charity.

The sweetest sounds, the best sounds of gospel music. Miss Alicia Keys and Kirk Franklin. It's called October, My Season of Victory. You know, time for looking past what the culture is doing when it comes to October, because we know it's fall and some of the other marketing things that happen for October. But this is a time for you and I to reset, to refocus, and to walk forward in faith. Yeah, that's an opportunity for all of us to make sure we can reset. A brand new month. We're into the second Saturday of the month and getting ready for a lot of things. As a matter of fact, for you to know on today, if there's nothing you have planned, guess what? 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Yes, it's happening today. That's Saturday and Sunday, actually, from 9 a.m. to 1:30 p.m. totally. That's October 17th and 18th. 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The mural artist is Adrian Luther Johnson. She will show us how to fill in the original images with fresh paint and add a new and few new faces and words to the mural. The repaint time start at 9 from 10 for the kids, and then from 10 to 1:30 for teens and adults. It says bring your own snacks and drinks, wear clothes to paint in, and sun protection, and we'll provide the fun activities and music. For more information about Adrian and more about the mural's history, visit facebook.com/groups/NCCOMO. Now, any information that you hear here on the studio, we can give us a call on the studio line and we can recap that for you, okay? And that's at 573-874-5676. And we want to take this opportunity now as well to thank all of you who gave in the previous pledge drive. We want to say thank you so much. All of you, each of you right where you are. We are so grateful for your opportunity to make your voice heard by doing something that cannot be erased. That is your contribution. Your financial contribution was extremely important and vital for the lifeblood of this station. And being able to have programs like this on the program grid for you every Saturday morning. So thank you for giving. And you can also give again. Go to the KOPN website and there's opportunity for you to make your contribution and make a mark that cannot be erased. Your financial gift is always, always welcome. Yes, indeed. And they have a little slot on there that says, what program do you listen to? Well, you can put Serenade of Love there. Okay. Let them know you're here and you appreciate this type of programming on the grid for our community. Thank you for tuning in. It's a good day for gospel music as we move along because the clock on the wall is ticking away. And we're so grateful for our Boone County clerk giving us a call, Miss Brianna Lennon, encouraging everybody to go out and vote. Early voting is already underway, and you have opportunity to do that moving forward here and making sure you cast your vote and vote your conscience. Got some more good music for you. Stay tuned and keep it locked. We still in group therapy. Hallelujah.

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1: Sweetest Sounds of Gospel Music, you're live on Serenade of Love. Go right ahead.
2: Hey, it's Robbie. How are we doing, Elder?
1: Robbie, what's happening, my brother?
2: Oh, same thing. Just going to call in, check on you, man. Say hi.
1: Right on. Right on. How are we doing today?
2: Everything going well? Pretty good, man. Pretty good.
1: Wonderful.
2: You need prayers for Mark Smith, the blues pilot down at KGLU. He's in the hospital down there. He's doing real bad.
1: Oh, really? Okay. Okay. He's
2: And just want to make sure everybody's got their light on.
1: Right. And that's for sure. Got to have the light on. That's what's important, right?
2: Yes, sir.
1: Let your light so shine before men that they see good works and do what? Glorify the Father. Yeah.
2: Absolutely.
1: That's what's up. That song is for you, my brother. Be a shield all around me. That's what I need right now. Wherever we are on this journey, we need the shield of the Spirit of God on us and around us. Amen?
2: Amen. 100%. 100%, sir.
1: Yeah.
2: I so appreciate your words, man. I've been missing. I missed you last week, and I just wanted to make sure you're still on base.
1: Yeah.
2: Still in the same place. I got 10 days to go, man. It's been rough.
1: Okay. Well, thank you for...
2: We'll get there, man.
1: Oh, yeah. Thank you for giving us a call. And that word that comes to my mind when I hear your voice is perseverance, man. Perseverance.
2: Absolutely.
1: And when you persevere, God is able to do exceedingly abundantly above all that we can ask or think. Amen?
2: Amen. Hallelujah. Yeah,
1: that's according to the power that worketh in us. And we know in whom we believe, and we know whose we are.
2: Absolutely.
1: Yes,
2: absolutely.
1: Sir. Yeah, what a great song for you to embrace this morning. Shield all around me. Be a shield all around me every day. And these people, I found it this week in music study. The group is called Spill House. Spill House, one word.
2: I'll be.
1: Yeah.
2: Cool.
1: Shield all around me. Man, they got it going
2: on.
1: Really.
2: When you rest in the comfort of the God's palm, you're going to be in a safe place.
1: Absolutely. That's it. Well, I encourage you, my brother, to say to you today and everybody, continue lifting you up in prayer and saying that the joy of the Lord is your strength. That's what
2: it is. Yeah.
1: Gives you the opportunity to continue to go through the things you're going through. And thanks for calling, because that lets me know that you know that you're not alone.
2: Absolutely. You know, it separates wheat from the chaff. It makes us stand out all by ourselves. I've been ministering to everybody out here. There's some people here that absolutely direly needed me, and it's been a blessing to be here to help them.
1: Wow. Wow. And that part, see, is what we don't know sometimes in how God orchestrates things. Because when he brings it forward, he knows what's going on. And I like to say this, Robbie, God's got the big picture view, brother. We look through the peephole because we're trying to find out who knocking on the door. Okay, but God has he definitely has the big picture view. He knows what's going on. Nothing. I love this, man, because even in my own life, nothing catches him by surprise. Nothing.
2: Nothing.
1: And
2: he put our books in our name in there 2,000 years ago. He knows what's happening.
1: Come on, man.
2: You just got to have faith, man. You got to ride the wave. You got to stay the course.
1: That's it. Stay the course. That man's so grateful for you and what you're doing. And I'm just I was just queuing up a song by 2103, man. And the song is simply incredible.
2: Well, right on.
1: And that's what's happening with you and all of us, the things in our lives. We got to do a triple and a double take, man, to say what God is doing is flat out incredible.
2: It is amazing. The power is, I had a friend that had brain surgeries in the hospital the last 2 months, and she went home yesterday. It's just absolutely incredible. I've been praying for him every day.
1: Wow.
2: And you can feel the prayers, man. It's never ending. The world without end. Amen.
1: Amen. Amen. Hey, man, it's always good to hear your voice.
2: One right quick question. I tried to call you last week. Is that 4,200 number a good number?
1: Yeah. Yeah.
2: Okay.
1: That's a good number.
2: I'll try calling you next week.
1: Okay. All right. No problem.
2: Yes. Sweet. Hey, man, I just say you're such a part of my family. You're like my best guy, man, and it means so much to hear your voice, brother. I'm missing being a part of everything, and we will get back together as soon as possible.
1: Absolutely, man. God is good to us, and we are here for you and us, them, all of y'all. That's what I like to say, because it is. And we can encourage each other by saying what God has for you, it is for you. And that's just not words to fill the air, brother. It's the truth. And that's what we're standing on today. And I heard something that I'm continuing to convey, that in short study, 7,400 promises plus are in the Word of God from Genesis to Revelation. Man, you and I both need to stand on that. The promises of God are yes and amen. The promises of God, He will not fail. And we listen every moment to the Spirit's call. Those promises belong to you, Robbie, personally. They belong to you. And I'm so grateful that you're a faithful supporter of KOPN, a faithful supporter of Serenade of Love. Thank you, brother. And God is not unrighteous.
2: It's a privilege to be a part of the radio family.
1: That's right.
2: I'm blessed to know your voice. I'm blessed to know everyone's voice. And it's just a blessing to spend the last 4.5 years with you guys.
1: Amen. God is not unrighteous to forget your labor of love to Him. So you are definitely in His thoughts. He has your best interest at heart. You already know that, right?
2: Thank you.
1: Amen.
2: Hey, I'll catch up with you next week, man.
1: All right, man. Just, God bless you. I'm sending this song out to you. It's incredible.
2: Thank you, buddy.
1: 2103.
2: Love y'all.
1: God bless you, man.
2: Bye.
1: Later.
2: Ciao. Adios.

0: So incredible. That's what he is. The King of Kings and the Lord of Lords. Going out to Brother Robbie on this morning. Yes, indeed. I think we have another caller in queue. Go right ahead, caller. What's your first name? Where you calling from?
1: Good morning, Brother Wilson. God bless you. God is good, and he's worthy to be praised.
0: Absolutely. Right now.
1: Yes, yes, yes, yes. I mean, you know, sometimes I'm, and this is for Brother Robbie, I hope he's listening, but sometimes we don't understand the situation that we go through in life.
0: Yeah.
1: Nobody knows but God.
0: Yeah.
1: We have our own cross to bear.
0: Yeah.
1: But learning, it was a message preached for our bishop, that learning to trust the process
0: mm-hmm.
1: of what God is doing, because you may be behind the situation of bars, but you're free in your spirit.
0: Mm-hmm.
1: You're spiritual. You're free. You have the victorious life. God is good, and he's worthy to be praised. We go through things in life,
0: mm-hmm.
1: and we have to sometimes encourage ourselves, because we have to know who we are.
0: All right.
1: There's nothing impossible God cannot do, will not do.
0: Right.
1: But moving ourselves in the midst of the situation and believing and trusting, he will see us through.
0: Absolutely. That's a word to the wise.
1: Yeah, there's a message in the message.
0: Uh-huh.
1: We can't keep looking at the tangible things, but look at the spiritual thing, because there's a message in the midst of everything. Wow.
0: Yeah, it is.
1: There's
0: yeah,
1: a message.
0: Is.
1: And God put his angels
0: mm-hmm.
1: in certain places that we don't like.
0: Wow.
1: We don't understand.
0: Mm-hmm.
1: But the key is, you are God's child.
0: Mm.
1: And because you are God's child, you have a message for somebody in the midst of your situation with you. Seeing and believing that God will bring you through, knowing the testimony, knowing God, it will bring me through. And it's just like you have to say, well, okay, I may be behind the bar,
0: uh-huh.
1: but I know the outcome.
0: Yeah.
1: Because I know who my father is. And because I know who my father is,
0: right.
1: It's just a temporary situation
0: mm-hmm.
1: for
0: mm-hmm.
1: him to get his glory.
0: Come on now.
1: My God. Sometimes, it is hard to look at, because we look at the circumstances, the situations, and the things that's happening.
0: Mm-hmm.
1: But have to look up to the hills. It would come, I help. I help come from God who made heaven and earth.
0: Our help come from the Lord. Amen.
1: Who yes.
0: made
1: yes.
0: heaven and earth. That's
1: yes,
0: right.
1: Yes, yes. And he breathed the breath of man. Life. My God. He has life.
0: Mm-hmm.
1: He has to go through his trials and tribulations like we have to go through ours.
0: What you
1: but
0: say.
1: In the midst of all,
0: come
1: in
0: on
1: the midst
0: now.
1: Of all, God's going to get his glory.
0: Well, you know what? I think you are bringing definition to this word and song.
1: Wow.
0: Incredible. Everything you said to encourage all the hearts that are listening is incredible
1: yes.
0: because God knows yes. exactly what we need when we need it. And those words,
1: believing,
0: you
1: yes,
0: know,
1: believing.
0: Are
1: yes,
0: the
1: yes.
0: power of testimony. See, Sister Rose, you speaking from a place of knowing. Not just something you heard or you picked up from somebody else. You have gone through and going through many things that God has brought you to over time. And that by itself alone is simply incredible.
1: Yes, yes. We love the Lord. He heard our cry.
0: Come on now.
1: But he chose us for a reason. We
0: All
1: are
0: right.
1: We have a predestinated life, Brother Wilson.
0: Yeah.
1: And the walk, he didn't say it was going to be easy. It's not given to the swift or the stone, but he that endured to the end.
0: Yeah.
1: Because we know that we know who he is.
0: That's right.
1: Huh?
0: Same shall be same. Amen. Amen.
1: You know what? So I said he needs to shift his atmosphere.
0: Mm-hmm.
1: Look up into the hills with coming his help. He may be behind the situation.
0: Right.
1: But he's not bound. He's
0: That's
1: not
0: right.
1: bound. My God, he's
0: well,
1: not bound.
0: You know what?
1: So he needs a lift. Yeah, yeah.
0: I heard the phrase locked up but not locked out.
1: There you go. There
0: okay.
1: you go.
0: So
1: predestinated for a position to bring people to the Lord who he loves.
0: Wow. So, well, listen, thank you so much for tuning in and allowing us into your space this morning and calling in to chime in on encouragement. That's what this is about.
1: Yes.
0: That's why I like to reference it as group therapy. And, you know, taking the words from our brother, we just doing Gigi up here. And that's good gospel.
1: Yeah, just
0: for you.
1: You know
0: right
1: what?
0: Where you are.
1: There you go. And, you know, we never know until we go through a situation, until we go through things in life to recognize God is God. Wow.
0: Mm-hmm. Mm-hmm.
1: I know you got to get busy. There's a song that comes in my spirit by Vicky Weiner.
0: Yeah.
1: I mean, she sings No Cross, No Crown.
0: Oh, yeah. No Cross, No Crown?
1: No Cross, No Crown.
0: Girl, that's a classic. You know that. That's a classic from Vicky Weiner. Yeah.
1: There you go. When you recognize what she said, no cross, no crown.
0: Hey, no cross, no crown.
1: We don't get our crown down here. Yes.
0: Come on.
1: So you have a blessed day, and you and your family.
0: Yes.
1: But I listen to my brother.
0: Yeah.
1: And I understand he's somewhat just down in his spirit, but recognize he's not alone. Like he said, he's not alone.
0: That's right. Amen. You got people praying for you. I love
1: there
0: that, Sister Rome. I love
1: there
0: that
1: you
0: because, you know, that phrase that pays, that somebody prayed for me. They had me on their mind. They took the time and prayed for me. Listen, we all, let's pray for each other and keep us
1: there
0: on the journey so that
1: there
0: we can
1: we
0: be strong.
1: Right.
0: Yeah, I like that. The word said, Jesus said, you know what, Peter? I'm watching you, boy, but listen, I pray for you. Because, see, Satan won't try to sift you as wheat, but I want you to know Jesus said it. I prayed for you. Good God.
1: Yes,
0: okay,
1: he did.
0: I'm going to need to get up.
1: Yes. He did.
0: God,
1: and he had us on his mind before 2,000 years ago. My God. He ran his blood and washed us.
0: Amen.
1: And we have to. Sometimes we need to be encouraged because we don't know the situation and things we can go through. Wake up one morning, next thing you know, excuse my language, all hell done broke loose. You know, please don't think I'm cursing because I'm not.
0: No.
1: You know, because hell is hell. Sin is hell.
0: That's right. That's right.
1: Sin is hell. So you have a blessed one.
0: Thank you, Sister Bro. Listen, I got this song for you. I had it already queued up. You don't even know. But Ty Tribbett said it. I want you to see if I can find Vicky Winers for you. But this one right here. Because the clock on the wall is ticking away. I got to give you a little piece of this. Ty Tribbett said, we going to be all right. You hear me?
1: Yeah, we are.
0: Praise the Lord. Thank you, Sister Ro. Have a great weekend.
1: You too.
0: God bless you.

Hey, man, you hear that? We're going to be all right. Sure enough, all right, and amen. The clock on the wall is ticking away. Listen, I found this is Vicky Winans, Sister Rose, just starting stuff up in here, saying the good word. Thank you so much for the encouragement for us, them, and all of y'all. Vicky Winans right here. She said, no cross, no crime. You hear me? Just a little taste of this. Check it out.

Good God. That girl got some pipes on her. She can sing it, man. Miss Vicky Wine is in the house right there from the CD Project, bringing it all together. I mean, what a powerful song for you and us to embrace on this Saturday morning doing this group therapy session. That's right. We got it. I know I want you to say that it is a spiritual advisory going on right now. This for you and yours, me and mine and all of y'all. He set my table. You believe that? Check it out.

0: God gets the glory. You hear me? Let me tell you something. Nikki Nicole is her name, and the CD project is called Grace Wrote My Story. Listen, this got to take us home. He set my table, and it's written. He set a table before us in the presence of our enemies. He anoints our head with oil. A cup runs over. Surely, goodness and mercy shall follow me all the days of my life. Hallelujah. Good God.
1: But God counted me in.
0: Come on, girl, sing that song.
1: I don't chase.
0: Testify.
1: God set my table.
0: Woo! Glory to God.

0: This is Fresh Air Weekend. I'm Tanya Mosley in Los Angeles. Today, actor, comic, and MC Murray Hill. He's performed and hosted drag king shows and queer cabarets for decades, and his life was the inspiration for his character Fred on the HBO series Somebody Somewhere.
1: Fred Rococo is me dialed down to like a two.
0: He writes about his early life, career, and developing his onstage persona in a new memoir. And we also hear from actor Michael Douglas. He's one of the most recognizable actors of our time. But early in his career, many still knew him as Kirk Douglas's son. He also has a new memoir in which he tells his story through 12 of his films, tracing the moments his work and private life collided. Also, Maureen Corrigan reviews the new graphic book, The Two Saddest Kitchens. First News.
2: This is Bird Note. Although we may think of autumn as a sort of winding down period, for birds, it's as much a season of renewal as the spring. In October and November, we embrace the annual arrival of our winter birds, which spent their summer in breeding territories far to the north. In many parts of the lower 48 states, autumn is the time when the juncos arrive. The arrival of dark-eyed juncos is so characteristic of the colder months that many people call them simply snowbirds. The white-throated sparrow travels well into northern Canada during the breeding season. But in autumn, you'll find them kicking up leaf litter from the east all the way down into Texas and even into the southwest. And October and November mark the southward move of those massive white birds, the swans. In the fall and winter, tundra swans fly to wetlands in the west and mid-Atlantic. While the larger trumpeter swans return to the Pacific Northwest. So, welcome back, and thanks for giving new life to the winter landscape. For Bird Note, I'm Michael Stein.

0: I'm Dr. Anthony Lizerwitz, and this is Climate Connections. More than 80% of young people in the U.S. say they are worried about climate change.
1: Whether it's going outside to play in extreme heat or if it's about the jobs that they're going to be able to access in the future, the world that they are living in is being shaped by our changing climate.
0: But Laura Shifter of the Aspen Institute says a recent survey that her group commissioned reveals that many teens do not fully understand the issue. Only about half of the teens surveyed know that climate change is mostly caused by carbon pollution from human activities like burning fossil fuels. And even fewer know that nearly all climate scientists have concluded that human activity is causing climate change. But Shifter says that teens who reported hearing some or a lot about climate change from their teachers were more likely to answer the questions correctly than those who had not.
1: So I think that also shows a lot of potential around how we can address these misunderstandings by teaching about it in school and having conversations with our kids at home. It just shows that we can do a lot more to talk about it and teach it.
0: Shifter says her group offers resources to help school districts include climate education in their curricula, and parents and teachers talk about climate change with kids. Climate Connections is produced by the Yale Center for Environmental Communication. To learn more about climate change, visit climateconnections.org.
2: 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The wicked old witch at last is dead.
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4: 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Witch, oh witch. Wicked
2: witch.
4: Ding dong, the wicked witch is dead.
3: Wicked author Gregory Maguire did much to elicit sympathy for the Wicked Witch of the West. He gave her a name, something original Oz author L. Frank Baum didn't do. Elphaba is a phonetic play on Baum's initials. Go ahead. L-F-B. And, I mean, how would you feel if someone dropped a house on your sister?
4: Let them know the wicked witch is dead.
3: The main witches of Baum's Oz books are the rulers of the four cardinal directions.

0: in the north and south, and wicked east to west. Glinda the Good was the only one to get a name in the first book, though her colleague in the north was later named Locasta. Our artichoke-hued friend to the west occupied the land of the Winkies, accomplished tinsmiths. When Dorothy gave her the business, the Tin Woodman replaced her quite nicely. Margaret Hamilton's witch was so wicked, some of her scarier scenes were cut. So was her visit to Sesame Street. 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I'm Brett Barry.
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0: This is Fresh Air Weekend. I'm Tanya Mosley. Terry has our first interview.
1: My guest Murray Hill calls himself Mr. Showbiz. He played one of the big-hearted characters in the HBO series Somebody Somewhere about a community of friends in Manhattan, Kansas. His character, Fred Rococo, was a soil scientist and professor and a trans man with a great sense of humor. He was also the host of the queer cabaret that was held at the Presbyterian Church in Manhattan, Kansas, under the guise of using the space for choir practice. In real life, Murray Hill is the persona he created to MC innumerable drag king, burlesque, and music events, including the first TV drag king competition series called King of Drag. His influences include old-school comics like Don Rickles, Buddy Hackett, Dean Martin, Phyllis Diller, Toadie Fields, and Joan Rivers, and musicians like Elvis and Tina Turner and Sammy Davis Jr. In the New York Times, he was described as having a look that brings to mind a 1970s Las Vegas lounge singer crossed with a 1950s Borscht Belt comedian. But eventually, Murray Hill stopped being just a persona and became his full-time identity. In his new memoir, Showbiz! My Life as a Middle-Aged Man, he writes about being brought up by a punitive, always angry, conservative Catholic mother who wanted Murray to be an obedient feminine daughter. Murray's father basically ignored him. After years of separating himself from his traumatic childhood, Murray realized he needed to acknowledge and stop suppressing those painful memories. As he describes different chapters of his life, the tone of his memoir keeps shifting between very funny and very pained, but punctuated with wisecracks. And I should say, too, I think you're great. I love Somebody Somewhere. I love the memoir. And I love what you're wearing.
2: Thank you. And, you know, I'm trying to be the best dressed guy on an audio show.
1: Okay, so Murray, you heard me introduce you. You have introduced so many events and so many people. I would like to know, if you're willing, how you would introduce yourself or this episode.
2: So I would kind of do a little bit of the tone of the memoir for my introduction for you. Because,
1: good.
2: You know, I used to listen to you in the 80s, Terry.
1: Oh,
2: when I had
1: wow.
2: When I was an undergraduate in Boston in Harvard Square, I worked in like a photo lab. And the days were long and boring. And all of us came together to listen to it to make the days pass. So I feel like I've known you forever. So this is what I would say. Ladies and gentlemen, and I can say that now because this administration thinks there's only two genders, and I'm both of them. He started off in New England as a little kid, and now he made it to the big time on NPR, his career highlight happening in real time at 54 years old. Please welcome Mr. Showbiz, 5'4 and nothing more, Mr. Murray Hill.
1: Yay. That's great. Mine was more informative. Yours was a lot more fun. So let's get a couple of things straight here.
2: Not too straight, Terry.
1: So Fred Rococo, your character on Somebody Somewhere, was inspired by you, Murray Hill. What's the difference between the character you portray inspired by you and you?
2: Fred Rococo is me dialed down to like a two. You know, I have a very big personality, as you could probably already tell.
1: And big lapels.
2: And big lapels, too. Can you add a rim shot sound effects to this? This is good. Fred was more calm than I am. But what we did share was enormous heart and wanting to connect with people through our heart and not how we identify and not through our circumstances. So Fred is like me with bad purple clothing, no mustache, and, you know, kind of subtle.
1: So I'd like you to compare who you are now to who your mother thought she was raising.
2: Today, here, I am my full, authentic self. And I feel like this is who I was when I was born. And when I was growing up, you know, I feel like starting at 1 year old, that natural personality, who I am, was suppressed. So I think for whatever reasons, my mother, in her mind, I was her daughter and I was a girl. and I was going to be raised as a girl and do things that girls do. So then you also throw in Catholicism on there, mm-hmm. and the way that Catholicism treats boys and girls growing up and all that stuff. I didn't always have a mustache on and a suit, but I've always looked like a tomboy. You know, I don't look that different. So it was just incongruous from day one. And so I left a place where I was not welcome or cared for or seen and went to college. And then, but it wasn't until I got to New York and found my people that I actually was like, oh, I can actually be this person. It's okay.
1: Well, you started off drawing, right? And mm-hmm. went to art school, discovered photography, fell in love with that, loved all of the kind of outsider photographers like Nan Golden, Diane Arbus, people who took pictures of people on the margins of society. And then you decided to start photographing drag shows and gay pride parades. What was the transition where you decided that that's what you wanted to photograph?
2: Well, when I was at Boston University in undergrad, the photography department was down in the basement. And I had a professor, Stephen Frank. He was a real maverick. You know, Boston was very conservative. And then you go into this basement and you've got this maverick professor. And I can't say what he saw in me other than maybe just curiosity and, you know, a student that wanted to learn and pay attention. He gave me Diane Arbus's catalog of her book and the book of Nan Golden, Other Side. Now, up until that point, Terry, there's no internet, no queer people on TV. So I had never seen this world or these people. So I think I innately was relating to what I was seeing, but I didn't have the consciousness of what, you know, I was looking at, except that I was mesmerized. So I wanted to go find those people.
1: So that was in Boston. Then you moved to New York. And at the time, the East Village is like the center, the hub of queer culture. Lots of queer clubs. And you decide you want to try this yourself.
2: Yes.
1: But also, you notice that like there's a lot of like drag queens. But where are the drag kings? The people dressing as men. Talk about that a little bit. Like, how you came to that realization and what you thought your role should be in helping to correct that.
2: So the second weekend I moved to New York, I went to Wigstock on the West Side Highway. And Wigstock was a huge drag festival put on by Lady Bunny. So it was like probably like 40 drag queens on the bill. And within 15 minutes of arriving, I had an epiphany. And it was almost a little bit of a detachment because I looked around and I was like, holy crap, there's no lesbians here. There's no drag kings here. There's no butches. It was all drag queens and gay men. So, you know, I really didn't see anybody like me. So a day later, I went and looked at a magazine, which is for the young people out there, it's a printed piece of paper that had listings on it. You remember, Terry, you could get these little gay magazines and you could find out what club to go to every night. So the paper was called HX for Her, and there was a listing for a drag king pageant at the Hershey Bar. So, you know, I had my big Pentax camera with a huge flash, and I told the door person I was from the Village Voice. And that I was reporting on the pageant, and they let me in.
1: And that wasn't true, by the way. You were not from the Village Voice. You were faking that.
2: Yes. So I went into that pageant, and it wasn't campy like the drag queens in Boston or Wigstock that I had photographed. And it didn't have the humor. It didn't have the camp. It didn't have the loud dance club music. It was very masculine. It was almost more about passing. And I took these photos from these early pageants of these drag kings, and my mind was working in overtime. I was like, okay, well, there's not a campy, schlubby, you know, drag king on the scene doing jokes, right? It was all serious. So, you know, I really saw a window there, and I jumped on the other side of the camera, and I became what I did not see.
1: So you were inspired in part by Borscht Belt comics. And
2: yes.
1: You saw some of them on The Tonight Show back in the Johnny Carson era. What is it that you loved about them that you incorporated into Murray Hill on stage?
2: So when I was watching Johnny Carson every single night when I was a kid, he was on at 11:30. And after living a tough life at home, everybody would be in bed by then, so it'd be quiet. So it was like a very safe, comforting environment. And a lot of America felt like that about Johnny Carson. He was like their uncle.
1: Yeah.
2: So when I watched him and these larger than life personalities, it was a world that I had never seen before. And, you know, it was like, try to imagine in a visual way, my life pretty dark. All of a sudden, my life is in color. And the color comes through as Don Rickles, Dee Martin, Buddy Hackett, Johnny Carson. And I'm like, what is this? And they made me laugh. And they made me feel happy. So, you know, I think that stuck with me as I got older. Because then somehow, you know, 20 years later, I don't look that dissimilar to Buddy Hackett.
1: So I think we should talk about Somebody Somewhere, a fabulous series about a community of mostly queer people in Manhattan, Kansas. And the premise is that Bridget Everett's character, and she's the star of the show, and it's based in part on her life and based in part on your life. She moves back to Manhattan, Kansas, and she becomes part of this community of queer people who have a kind of underground cabaret at the Presbyterian Church, pretending to the church like it's for choir practice. But of course, it's not. And so let's hear a little bit of you being the MC. This is the first time we see you. It's in the first episode of the show.
3: All right. Choose the right way. Who'd have ever imagined that these two nobodies would someday make it all the way to this here stage at a Presbyterian church in a dying mall in the eighth biggest town in Kansas? Believe in your dreams, kids. Come on, we did it. So tonight, we're gonna do some drinking, some dancing, and some fellowshipping. And our first performer, even though we're not quite ready and the lights aren't set, insisted on coming and joining us right now. So please, let's give her a big choir practice welcome, the incomparable Irma! Come on, Irma.
4: Come on, shake your body, baby, do that conga. I know you can't control yourself. And then donga, come on, shake your body, baby, do that conga. I know you can't control yourself.
2: It's been a minute since I heard that.
1: What do you think?
2: Well, I had a lot of lines. You know, I think Bridget, you know, we are bosom buddies, friends for a long time. So she got to New York and wanted to be in the theater community and, you know, a singer, like a traditional theater singer. And, you know, I was in the queer community. But when we found each other, we related on that misfits other sensibility. And we instantly bonded. And, you know, the gay community took her in, Terry, with wide open arms. We dragged her in. So Bridget became part of this misfit choir practice community. So that's the very basis of Somebody Somewhere. You know, a lot of people said that me and Jeff and Bridget were so real on the show, that the show was so authentic.
1: I'll tell you something else everybody said. I wish they were my friends.
2: Exactly.
1: I felt that way. I have heard so many people say that.
2: To me, that's what show business is. And I think that show was a gift for all of us. All of us misfits made it to the big leagues, and we got to be who we were.
0: 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His new memoir is Showbiz. More of their conversation after a short break. I'm Tanya Mosley, and this is Fresh Air Weekend.
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0: 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I'm Tanya Mosley. Let's get back to Terry's interview with actor and comedian Murray Hill. His new memoir is called Showbiz.
1: I want to talk about your early life because it seems to me that your memoir is an exercise in integrating your past and your present, because there's a real dividing line. It sounds like you had such a really horrible family life. You know, your father was like drunk a lot of the time, paid very little attention to you, whereas your mother was very volatile. She was angry a good deal of the time. You never knew what was going to make her angry, so you walked around as if everything that you could do or say was a possible landmine. And for a long time, you didn't want anybody to know, like, who your parents were, what your childhood was like. And, of course, a lot of trans people, queer people feel that way. But you've really tried to integrate those two very different parts of your life in the memoir by writing about both parts. Why did you feel that you wanted to do that, both for yourself and to tell the public, after years of not having told your good friends about that part of your life?
2: Yeah, I mean, the book started off as me wanting to do service for the community and for the trans kids, because a lot of the feedback that I received from being Fred Rococo was from parents that have trans kids, community members, like, you know, you were such a good role model. You showed my child that you can have a full career, that you can have all this stuff. And I felt a little disingenuous in that the world and the fans and my friends and my people have only seen the end result of the struggle. So even to go back to my family, my upbringing, like Irish, my father never once talked about anything emotional. I never had a conversation with him. So there was no communication, no sharing, no intimacy. So I have that in me, just like a natural, you know, of like, I'm going to keep everything close to the vest. But when it comes to the more traumatic parts of my childhood, I said early on that, and this was a coping mechanism, and it didn't serve me, but I am going to push all of this down and suppress it, that it never, ever happened, because I had so much shame about it. And I didn't want the bad things in my life to be associated with me.
1: Yeah, in your book, I mean, you don't go into detail, and I certainly won't ask you to, but you write that it was physical and sexual abuse. So that's a lot to suffer through, in addition to having parents who didn't seem to care for you. And your mother sounds like she was full of contradictions. You know, she was Catholic, yet she loved Andy Warhol and took you to all of his big museum shows in New York. And, I mean, he was queer, and his art was really, like, outside of the mainstream. And so was the whole scene around him, which was filled with outsiders and filled with people who were trans or queer in some way. And, like, who can explain that?
2: I've tried to, Terry. It's very hard to figure out.
1: Well, it must have been very
2: out.
1: Confusing to you.
2: Yes. It was confusing, and she's still a confusing person to think about. In one hand, I can't say there's a lot of positive things that I got from her, but she did introduce me to artists and Andy Warhol and painters, and from very early. And I was incredibly influenced, and I became a visual artist to start. Now, we didn't do anything together. We didn't speak about anything. We didn't have, with the mother-daughter bond was non-existent. And I learned this later in life, after she passed, that she was a repressed artist. So sometimes I think that makes me understand her a little bit more, because she grew up in a time where, you know, the gender roles were very different. And she didn't feel like she could be an artist And I do think that that was a bubbling of a lot of resentment.
1: Because she didn't have the life that she really wanted to live, and maybe saw you,
2: yes,
1: a responsibility as part of the problem,
2: yes,
1: that had her tied down to this life she didn't want.
2: Exactly. Bingo.
1: When somebody somewhere was premiering, she was dying.
2: Mm-hmm.
1: And she wanted to see it. You got a link for her. She liked the show, right?
2: Yes.
1: And so the last time you saw her, which was, you know, about the time of the premiere, you forgave her. Can you explain why you forgave her? Because it seems like she should have been the one, you know, apologizing to you. Why did you decide to forgive her?
2: Because at the end of her life, and this was before Somebody Somewhere came out, this was like the week before, I went to see her in hospice. And the woman that has taken up so much space in my mind and in my life as being essentially a monster was helpless, vulnerable, and almost a humility that she knew that she was at the end of her life. So she was she felt like a completely different person, Terry. And the way that I felt about her in that room was how I feel about every single other person in my life. Empathy. I saw a woman that has been so tough as nails her entire life, finally, in the last few days, let her guard down. And it was incredibly profound. And in that moment, I was sitting next to her, holding her hand, and I said to myself, I forgive you.
1: It's been great to talk with you. I really enjoyed it a lot, and I think it's great that you've written this book.
2: Terry, I got to thank you. I'm going to get a little emotional, but I told you I listened to you in the 80s, and never in a million years did I think that I would get to sit in this studio and talk to you. It means so much to me. So I'm you can't see me now, but I'm emotional, and I just want to thank you because representation matters so much, and a lot of people are going to hear this, and a lot of people hopefully will read my story and know that you can survive and you can live. So I'm really grateful for the opportunity to be here.
1: And I'm grateful and feel lucky to have spoken with you.
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0: A new graphic book called The Two Saddest Kitchens by New Yorker cartoonists Roz Chast and Jason Adam Katzenstein has our book critic Maureen Corrigan laughing and feeling better about her own avoidance of the kitchen. It also prompted her to remember poet Edward Field and the tribute he paid to the iconic New York coffee shop. Here's Maureen's review.
1: I've never cared much about cooking. Blame my mother. A woman of her generation, my mother never questioned that even when she was working as a secretary, it was her job to get dinner, or supper as we called it, on the table every night for me and my father. She served up a meat and two veg most weeknights, Horn and Hardart fish cakes on Friday, and a roast on Sunday. But she also often declared that she hated to cook. This endless production line of hot meals occasionally ground to a halt. Whenever I had a half day off from school, my mother would pick me up and say, with guilty excitement, "Let's go into the city. I'll get Dad cold cuts for supper." The city, New York, was a quick subway ride away, and we'd wander around a department store or sometimes go ice skating in Rockefeller Center. Once in a while, we'd stop into a coffee shop for an early clandestine supper of our own, grilled cheese sandwiches and egg creams. Those escapades left me with an abiding love for New York and a belief that food was mostly just fuel for the more interesting things to do in life. It turns out that Roz Chast and her fellow New Yorker cartoonist, Jason Adam Katzenstein, agree with me. They've co-authored a new graphic book called The Two Saddest Kitchens, in which they chronicle, via what they call a comics conversation, the fear and shame sparked by their own apartment kitchens and their lack of interest in cooking anything in them. Chast, for the record, also has a home in Connecticut, where she seems to have replicated the existential despair of her city kitchen. Lest this subject sound off-putting to you enthusiastic home cooks out there, know that the great food writer and chef, Ruth Reichel, has blurbed this book, saying, "I don't think I've ever laughed so hard." I second that blurb. Who among us wouldn't at least smile at digressions here that speculate on the backstory of Mr. Clean and his less obsessive twin, Mr. Clean Enough, or dare to explore what Chast calls the saddest part of her kitchen, also known as the cabinet above the refrigerator, filled with straws from 2004, forgotten marshmallows, and a pointlessly large bowl? Chast's and Katzenstein's senses of humor meld seamlessly. Both are master observers of what might be called the uncanny mundane, where everyday objects reveal their inner weirdness. Take a cartoon by Katzenstein of a refrigerator shelf, upon which sit two tiny plastic takeout containers. The thought bubble above one container reads, "He's coming for me tomorrow. He just has to." The cartoon is entitled "The Very Delusional Takeout Sauce." Those familiar with Chast's award-winning graphic memoir, Can't We Talk About Something More Pleasant?, about coping with her aging parents, will be glad to know they make cameo appearances here. Chast's mother, we're told, shoved a soft-boiled egg into little Roz every day, believing eggs were brain food, and thus leaving Chast with lifelong texture issues about goopy or viscous food. Chast and Katzenstein occasionally turn their gaze to the city outside their kitchens. Intriguingly, they share anxieties about being infantilized by New York, given that it's what Katzenstein calls the greatest takeout city on earth. If eating takeout allows Chast and Katzenstein the time to create more original, unpretentious, and hilarious books like this one, I say order on. Before we leave the subject of New York and enjoying food that you don't have to cook, I want to mention that poet Edward Field died last month at 102. Field was gay and out in the 1950s, and like his friend Frank O'Hara, Field wrote simple, often funny poems, many about New York. Here's one of my favorites, called People Who Eat in Coffee Shops. People who eat in coffee shops are not worried about nutrition. They order the toasted cheese sandwiches blithely, followed by chocolate egg creams and plaster of Paris wedges of lemon meringue pie. They don't have parental, dental, or medical figures hovering full of warnings or whip out dental floss immediately. They can live in furnished rooms and, whenever they want, go out and eat glazed donuts along with innumerable coffees, dousing their cigarettes in sloppy saucers.
0: Maureen Corrigan is a professor of literature at Georgetown University. She reviewed The Two Saddest Kitchens. Coming up, award-winning actor and producer Michael Douglas. In a new memoir, he looks back on his life and career through 12 of his roles. I'm Tanya Mosley, and this is Fresh Air Weekend.
2: 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And from the estate of Joan B. Kroc, whose bequest serves as an enduring investment in the future of public radio and seeks to help NPR be the model for high-quality journalism in the 21st century.
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0: This is Fresh Air Weekend. I'm Tanya Mosley. My guest today, Oscar-winning actor and producer Michael Douglas, has spent much of his career playing men consumed by money, ambition, sex, and control. As Gordon Gekko in Wall Street, he made greed is good a catchphrase. In Fatal Attraction and Basic Instinct, desire turns dangerous. And in The War of the Roses, marriage becomes warfare. And in Traffic, the drug war reaches a father's own family. In his new memoir, One Hell of a Ride, Michael Douglas writes that playing these flawed American men wasn't exactly a stretch. He grew up the son of Kirk Douglas, one of the biggest movie stars of his generation. Michael won his first Oscar for producing One Flew Over the Cuckoo's Nest, a film his father had spent years trying to make so he could star in it. And when Michael later won an Oscar for acting in Wall Street, he thanked his father for helping a son step out of a shadow. But the memoir also looks at what was happening off-screen. A troubled first marriage, affairs, rehab, stage 4 cancer, and the addiction and legal troubles of his oldest son, Cameron. Michael tells that story through 12 of his films, tracing the moments when his work and his private life collided. And Michael Douglas, welcome to Fresh Air.
1: Thank you, Tanya, and thank you so much for a lovely introduction.
0: You know, for millions of people, your father was larger than life. He was Spartacus, and you spend a big portion of this book talking about what that meant for you. And you write that when you were young, he was just out of reach. What did that distance actually look like for you when you were a kid?
1: Well, Dad was overwhelming. Just simply as a person, he had an energy, a physical strength, a tenacity that was very unique. And then as he grew and his career grew, I think both of my brother and I, there was a question and an issue of how can we ever be the man that our father is. He was making 5 to 6 movies a year, was really overwhelmed with the pressure and with his guilt of having divorced my mother when I was 5 and my brother Joel was 3. And so when we saw him, because we were growing up on the East Coast with my mother, and when we'd come out to see my father, he was so guilt-ridden about not being the father that he had hoped to be, because his father had totally ignored him and given him no attention growing up. So there was a degree of pressure when we came together that he meant well, but there was such an intensity about him that it made it awkward. Mm-hmm. He was also of that generation that physically corrected behavior.
0: He would hit you guys. I mean,
1: he would hit us, yeah.
0: Corporal punishment.
1: Yeah. Corporal punishment. And that was a generation, you know, that wasn't so unusual. So the early years were tentative. We admired him, but were slightly afraid of him.
0: You tell some really great stories about your origin growing up. There's a particular story you tell when you're 21 years old and you're actually in college. Your father gives you $10,000 and told you from then on that you were on your own. He also had given you 2 Italian leather suitcases. Yeah. What did you discover you could do with those suitcases?
1: Right. So I turned 21, and Dad said, all right, son. And he gave me a $10,000 bond, which I was very grateful for, and I know a lot of other people out there didn't have that opportunity. But he said, you're on your own, so good luck. And I said, well, Dad, I'm very grateful, but, you know, I'm in college, and, you know, tuition and expenses. And so one of the major transitions that had happened to me in going to college at the University of California at Santa Barbara, after having kind of grown up in the East Coast, going to private schools, prep schools, all-boys schools. You know, many, many schools have a college advisor when you're in high school. And they have these brochures, And I stopped at one of the brochures. It said on the top, Campus by the Sea. And then underneath of it was a picture of a guy walking down the beach carrying a surfboard with two girls in two-piece bathing suits, you know? So I was like, whoa, I want to go there. And, of course, Dad was very happy because he thought, isn't that wonderful? My son wants to be closer to me. And within the first year that I was out there, I started sliding into the artist section. And by my second year, I became a full-fledged hippie. And all the wonderful flower child qualities that still remind me what a special, magical time that was. And, of course, one of them was marijuana. So that was the background that was going on, and I'm still trying to financially get by. And then I realized that my father had one Christmas given me these beautiful soft leather Italian suitcases, and each suitcase could fit 22 kilograms of marijuana. And so I would go back on the holidays back east to see my mother after paying maybe, I think it was like $70, $75 a kilo for the marijuana in California.
0: You became a drug dealer.
1: I became a drug dealer. I did. And I would take these 44 kilos back and sell them like $500. And that was how I was able to get through all that. But it was a story which I didn't tell for years. But Dad kept telling my brothers, Joel and Peter and Eric, you know, look at your oldest brother. He's never asked for anything. You know, and I was in my 30s finally. I said, Dad, I've got a story I've got to tell you. And I told him this, and I still remember, and his mouth dropped. I said, I just want you to know it, you know, but you kind of beat up on the kids about, you know, their needing, but this is the reason why I didn't need any money.
0: You know, Michael, there's something almost perfect about the way you and your father came to the story of Cuckoo's Nest from two different directions. So he was already, at the time, one of the biggest stars in the world and saw the character of McMurphy from that story as really the role of a lifetime. And you were in college at UC Santa Barbara, just basically being a hippie, when you encountered the book by Ken Casey about the counterculture that he was writing out of. And years later, after your father had spent nearly a decade trying and failing to get this movie made, you stepped in and you write, it was pure instinct. The truth is, I had no idea what I was doing. I mean, in one sense, you went into this wanting to fulfill your father's dream and make the movie with him as McMurphy. But instead, you eventually had to tell him that he wasn't going to play this part, in part because by the time you were able to get it made, he was too old for this part. Jack Nicholson ended up taking on that role. And I was just wondering, do you think becoming your own man kind of required the courage to disappoint your father?
1: That's a good question. I certainly didn't know that at the time. I knew this was the most difficult thing I ever would have to do, or I had been able to do up to that point, was to tell Dad that he wasn't going to play the part. As the producer, one of the producers, it wasn't simply only my decision. It was the decision of the director, Milos Forman. But it was very hard because over the years, I recognize how seldom you get a really good part. And this would have been one of Dad's greatest parts to play, and he would have killed it. But 20 years had gone by, and his position had changed in the industry. So it was the hardest decision to tell him. And in the years when he would remind me afterwards, because I did split my producing deal with Dad, and he was able to make more money off of that deal than any picture he had ever made as an actor. But when I took him up to show him the first cut of the movie, when he came out, couldn't have been more of a gentleman. He said, Michael, you did a fantastic job. It's just a wonderful, wonderful movie. and Jack Nicholson did a great job. So it was a tough moment, and he was a total, complete gentleman about the whole thing.
0: All right, Michael, when Fatal Attraction comes out in 1987, there's something that starts to happen in your career. The men you're playing and the life you're living begin to overlap. This is what you say in the book. Did people start confusing the men you played with the man that you actually were?
1: Well, two things happened, Tanya. One, the combination of the success of Fatal Attraction followed by Wall Street 3 months later, right, was a big breakthrough for me. And when I went up and received my Oscar for Wall Street, I thanked my father because I finally felt that I was out of his shadow. That those two pictures in that year was when I was felt I was my own man. Now, after that, Basic Instinct happened. And in my personal life, I was a mess. My stepfather, Bill, had passed away. My marriage was in bad shape. My oldest son, Cameron, was having serious drug issues and incarcerated. I was drinking too much and drugging too much right after Basic Instinct, and I went to rehab. And what's great about rehab is you have this anonymity with a group, in my case, even though you knew who I was, but you kind of have committed yourself to protecting each other. What happened was there were a couple of guys in my group who made a deal with a nurse in the office who were able to grab my files out. And they made a deal and sold them to a British tabloid paper. And, you know, whatever there was there, but this brilliant editor wrote an article about me being in rehab for sex addiction, which was not the case whatsoever, but was made for really good print, and everyone went, ooh, very exciting. And because of Basic Instinct and because of Fatal Attraction, it led into that.
0: Yeah.
1: So I've had to deal with this for 25 years, 30 years, however long it's been, with that tabloid story, which created this image.
0: You write pretty candidly about this whole time in your life, including the rehab and your relationship with your son, Cameron, the struggles he dealt with, and the time he served for his choices. And I just wonder, as a parent, how watching Cameron's addiction might have made you actually understand more about your own, maybe that you hadn't before.
1: Well, the predominant one is, had he witnessed me earlier in his life, you know, partaking in illicit drugs that made it easier for him to pick it up. That's a guilt that I have always felt, and I've talked to Cameron about that. We have a history of a lot of celebrities whose parents were drug addicts, and it was detrimental to their development and had to. So I think I certainly assume some responsibility for that. But on the other hand, which is hard, is I know as a parent now how painful and how exhausting it is to have a child under the influence of drugs. And I lost a brother, Eric, in a drug overdose. And before he died, I watched my father go to these group therapy sessions into his early 80s and listening to Eric complain about his performance as a father and said, you know what? I'm not going to do that. I'm sorry. Whatever mistake I've made, at a certain point in life, you've got to say, we got to move on. And it's up to that addict. And there was that moment where I told Cameron, I said, Cameron, if you see me pulling away from you, It's because I am. Because I'm afraid you're either going to kill someone or you're going to kill yourself. Mm-hmm. And I must say that gave him a little food for thought, but wasn't enough to stop him. But he got a rough time as a nonviolent drug offender. He did 7.5 years in federal prison. He was used a lot as sort of an example that we don't make exceptions. This is a movie star's son. And I'm very proud of the way he's turned out.
0: How is he today?
1: Good. Yeah, he's really good. I've got two lovely grandchildren, and Cameron's doing great.
0: Your relationship with your father, it changed dramatically in the last third of his life. And there is a particular moment, 1991. He had survived a helicopter crash. And you write that in that time, afterwards, during his recovery, this strong, intimidating man that you knew was suddenly vulnerable. And he promised you that he was going to be different. And several years after that, he suffered a severe stroke and he could barely speak. And you make this connection in the book that your father changed after that crash and the stroke. Your son changed after prison. You changed after your tongue cancer diagnosis. And you write that cancer made you a free man. Free from what?
1: Free from the plus and minuses of being a second generation is you feel a responsibility to your previous generation, i.e. your father, in not wanting to betray him or embarrass them. And sometime after you get a stage 4 diagnosis and you get through it, this is gravy. This time is just gravy. You know, we talk about complaining about getting older, and yet the other choice, the other choice isn't so hot. So, you know, make sure you're still around and it's happy, and just makes you cherish that much more the time you have and how fortunate I have been.
0: This was such a pleasure to talk with you, Michael. Thank you so much.
1: Tanya, thank you. That was really well done, and I really appreciate it.
0: Michael Douglas's new memoir is called One Hell of a Ride. Fresh Air Weekend was produced this week by Susan Nyakundi. Our executive producer is Sam Brigger. Our technical director and engineer is Audrey Bentham. Our interviews and reviews are produced and edited by Phyllis Myers, Roberta Shorrock, Lauren Krenzel, Anne-Marie Baldonado, Teresa Madden, Monique Nazareth, Thea Challoner, Anna Bauman, and Nico Gonzalez-Whistler. Our digital media producer is Molly C.B. Nesper. With Terry Gross, I'm Tanya Mosley.
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And of course, it goes without saying, this is your ultimate connection for the best in international sounds. Music of the world continue on these airwaves on this Saturday afternoon. The name of the show is Motherland Jam. That's the show that takes us all the way to the continent of Africa. As we crisscross the vast continent of Africa, bring you the best in recorded African music. 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It's time for African music. Motherland Jam is officially underway. And this week, our weekly African musical journey, our weekly African musical safari begins in West Africa. We are in Bamako, West Africa, Bamako, Mali. This is the brother we call Askia Modibo, a song called Waju. Yes, Askia.

Mr. Askia Modibo, hailing from the West African nation of Mali, a song called Waju. From Bamako, Mali, West Africa, we go to Dakar, Senegal. This is the one and only, definitely one of Africa's musical giants. We call him Youssou N'Dour. A beautiful composition called Pichemi. This is a song that was composed by Kabu Gear. African roots music from Senegal.

African roots music coming straight out of Dakar, Senegal, West Africa. The one and only, without any doubt, definitely one of Africa's musical giants and ever humble, Youssou N'Dor.

this one going out to all the Yusundo fans worldwide. I'm one of those. This is KOPN, it's the Motherland Gem Show. We are just getting warmed up. We are in Senegal, West Africa.

Respect to the man we call Yusun Do. This is Mr. Kone Sedu, Alpha Blondie, and his band, The Solar System, one of the hottest bands to ever come out of the motherland. We are still in West Africa. This is music from Côte d'Ivoire, Ivory Coast, straight out of Abidjan. Abidjan, Ivory Coast, are you with us? How about Yamoussoukro? This is Alpha Blondie. Africa.

We are now in the epicenter of African dance music. We are now in the heart of Africa, Central Africa, straight out of the Democratic Republic of the Congo. This is the one and only Kanda Bongo Man talking about, what else? Zing Zong. Any Kanda Bongo Man fans out there? We are in the DRC, Democratic Republic of the Congo, Kinshasa Sound, on the Motherland Gem Show, on KOPN.

the one and only Kanda Bongo Man, one of the hardest working musicians in the African showbiz music on the world's music circuit. Kanda Bongo Man, hailing from the DRC, straight out of Kinshasa, DRC, Democratic Republic of the Congo.

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We're going to stick around in Kinshasa, Democratic Republic of the Congo. We call upon the brother we call Dave Depew. Back to back, Kinshasa Sounds right here on the Motherland Gem Show, KOPN. Take it away, Mr. Dave Depew, talking about what else? Africa.

From the DRC to Azania, South Africa, Sounds of the Soul Brothers, one of the top all-time top-selling musical acts out of South Africa. Soul Brothers, SB, Johannesburg, are you with us? Pretoria, Durban, Cape Town, Polokwane, come again, Soul Brothers.

Music from South Africa. We are going to continue sampling sounds from South Africa. This is Lady Smith, Black Mambazo.

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1: The one and only Ladysmith Black Mambazo. A song called Golgotha. 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Let's continue exploring the vast continent of Africa, bring you the best in recorded African music. From South Africa, we move on to neighboring Mozambique. This is Eyupuro. Talking about Oh Mama, Oh Mother. African roots music from Southeast Africa, from Mozambique. Straight out of Maputo, Mozambique.

This is the Mother and Gem Show. We continue sampling African sounds. That was music from Mozambique, Southeast Africa. Now we head to neighboring Zimbabwe, straight out of the streets of Harare, Zimbabwe. This is some JIT music from Zimbabwe. This is Virginia Mkwesha. This is the daughter of the late Stella Chweshe. Virginia. JIT music from Southern Africa, Zimbabwe. A song called Kambasha.

from Southern Africa. We are now in East Africa. This is music coming straight out of Kampala, Uganda. The late Geoffrey Orima. Nice and easy. Lapwoni. That song originally appeared on the Beat the Border release. Geoffrey Orima from Uganda.

Straight out of Kampala, Uganda, East Africa. Some mellow sounds from the late Geoffrey Orima. And that song originally appeared on the Beat the Border release.

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The name of the show is Motherland Jam. I am your African musical tour guide. The name is Morgan. We are now officially in the second hour of our weekly African musical safari on these airwaves, KOPN 89.5 FM, KOPN.org. From Uganda to neighboring Kenya, we are still in East Africa. This is Kayamba Africa. Contemporary roots music coming straight out of Nairobi, Kenya, East Africa, on the Motherland Jam Show. A song called Wakiriru.

Moving along on the Motherland Jam Show, we are in East Africa. This is the East Africa Swing. We listen to music from Uganda. And then the one that ended was from Kenya. And now this one, from neighboring Tanzania, straight out of Dar es Salaam, Tanzania. Saida Karoli is the name of the artist, this sister. Omukaile Kilinjwi.

We are KOPN in Columbia, Missouri. 89.5 FM, KOPN.org. The Motherland Jam continues as we are just getting started into the second hour of our weekly African musical safari. We do this every Saturday from noon until the hour of 2 o'clock. That will be Central Standard Time. That is, let's keep moving, crisscrossing the continent. We started things off in West Africa. Now we return to that region. This one going out to all the Angelika Kidjo fans worldwide. Yes, the sister did get a much-deserved star on the Hollywood Walk of Fame. We say congratulations to the multi-Grammy winner Angelika Kidjo from Benin in West Africa. Cotonou, are you with us? She calls this one Ekoloya.

Music from Benin in West Africa. The one and only, a true legend of African music in her own right, the sister we call Angelica Kidjo, still in her homeland, Benin, West Africa. Here's another prominent musical act from that West African nation. This is a group called Gangbe Brass Band. This is from the internationally acclaimed release, a project called Wendo. We are about to listen to a song called Johodo. We are still in Benin, West Africa. African roots music.

from Benin, still in West Africa. This is music from Nigeria. This is the brother we call Labaja, the Yoruba musical prince. Labaja.

We are KOPN in Columbia, Missouri. Still in Nigeria. This one is the brother we call Flavor. Yes, Flavor. Talking about good woman. Straight out of Lagos, Nigeria, West Africa.

the brother we call Flavor, hailing from the West African nation of Nigeria. Yes, Flavor. Any Flavor fans out there? Birth name, we call him Chinedu Okoli, but he goes by the stage name Flavor. Good woman.

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We are in West Africa. Sounds coming straight out of Lagos, Nigeria.

from Nigeria. We are now in Yaounde, Cameroon, still in West Africa. This is Vintage Sounds from Saint Fantoma, a song called Olga.

From Cameroon in West Africa, we move on to The Gambia. This is the one and only Sonia Jobate, Dr. Sonia Jobate, hailing from the West African nation of The Gambia. Beautiful choral music from The Gambia. A song called Jarabi. This one going out to all the Sonia Jobate fans worldwide, and she does have a big global following, to say the least.

African roots music from West Africa, the Gambia, straight out of Banjul. From Banjul, the Gambia, we move on to Accra, Ghana. This is the one and only John Kwesi Selassie, Homa Muntu Moore, music from Ghana.

John Kwesi Selassie, hailing from Ghana, West Africa.

This is a collaboration between the musician from Zimbabwe and from Tanzania. Ja Prazer representing Zimbabwe. Diamond Platnumz representing Tanzania. What a Pan-African collaboration. A song called Watora Mari. Harare, Zimbabwe, are you with us? How about Dar es Salaam, Tanzania?

contemporary sounds coming straight out of Harare, Zimbabwe, and also Dar es Salaam, Tanzania. Two great musicians, one from Southern Africa, one from East Africa, collaborating on a song called Watora Mari, a song that originally appeared on the Ja Praiser release. And by the way, those two are great friends, besides collaborating in music. KOPN in Columbia, Missouri. Today we visited 15 African nations. We listened to music from Mali, from Senegal, from Ivory Coast, from the DRC, Democratic Republic of the Congo, from Tanzania, South Africa, from Mozambique, Zimbabwe, Uganda, Kenya, Tanzania, Benin, Nigeria, Ghana, Cameroon, and the Gambia. And that is how we do it on any given Saturday on these airwaves. We visit the motherland, we visit the continent of Africa, bring you the best in recorded African music. KOPN is made possible through listener contributions and support from Central Methodist University. CMU will host two concerts for a weekend of bluegrass. That's next weekend, October 17th and the 18th. Both concerts are open to the public and will be held at 409 North Church Street in Fayette. The weekend's performance will see bluegrass ensemble Monroe Crossing take the stage with Dove Creek on Saturday, October 17th at 7 p.m., and then CMU's choral and conservatory singers performing the following day, Sunday, October 18th at 3 p.m. We have now come to the end of the show, and now we have to make room for one mic. I take this opportunity to thank all our listeners, wherever you are, whoever you are. You could have been doing other things, but you choose, and some of you choose every Saturday, to become a part of this weekly two-hour African musical journey we embark upon on these airwaves, the two-hour African musical safari on KOPN. I am your musical tour guide, your African musical tour guide, Morgan, and now we make way for One Mike.

Yeah, just after 2 p.m. Central Time here in Mid-Missouri, and you are tuned in to 89.5 FM KOPN Columbia. 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You're now tuned into One Mic with the Rascally Peter Rabbit. And we'll be bringing you some of the latest in the legends of hip-hop and R&B. But today, I've got a lot of slow, sultry ones for this afternoon. So we're going to keep it in that space. But we're going to open up with one from the original Coffee, a new single from her called Over So. And we're patiently waiting for Coffee's upcoming album, looking like November. So we're getting in the mood with this one from original Coffee. It's called Over So. You're listening to One Mic.

KOPN Columbia, and you are tuned into One Mic. We opened up the show with Original Coffee, Oversoul, and the drum pan sound. Then we heard from Ezra Collective in Lila Ike, track called Well Organized from Ezra Collective's most recent release. And then that last one was from Patra and her track Worker Man. That particular version was produced and mixed by Salam Remy. Big shout out to Morgan with another great Motherland Jam show this Saturday afternoon. Inspired me to bring in this one I just found from Angelica Kijo. We're gonna keep rolling with the music. Up next, we're gonna hear from Travis Scott and Tyla and Vybz Kartel. It's called PBT. And then we've got a new one from Johnny Venus of Earth Gang coming up right after that. You're listening to One Mic.

89.5 FM. It's KOPN Columbia. You're tuned into One Mic. And we just heard from Lucky Day. And the last little verse from Smino on there. Lucky Day from his project Candy Drip. Track was called God Body. Before that, we heard from Johnny Venus. And the track Porsche 911 is from his release that came out this week called The 11th Hour from Johnny Venus, aka Olu, from Earth Gang. You'll recognize his voice from the Earth Gang. Got a little more singing on this record, The 11th Hour, than on those Dreamville ones. Johnny Venus, the track was called Porsche 911. We also heard from Travis Scott, Tyla, and Vybz Kartel with PPT. Up next, we're going to hear from Ari Lennox and her 2026 release, Vacancy. She just put out an extended or deluxe type re-release of Vacancy. With a few more tracks, but we're going to play from the original release that came out in January, February, something like that. Ari Lennox is called Cool Down. Then we've got a new one from Victoria Monet. Stick around, you're listening to One Mic.

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It's KOPN Columbia. You're tuned into One Mic, and we just heard from Snow Allegra. Track called Dying for Your Love. From her project Temporary Highs and Violet Skies. Before that, we heard from Raven Lene off her latest release that came out a couple months back called Blue Island. The track was called Never Let Me Go. And then we heard one from Victoria Monet. She's got a new album out for the last week or so. At least that's when mine arrived. And the project's called Frequency of Love. And that was the 1, 2, 3, 4, 5. Sorry, the fifth track off of that, Frequency of Love. We'll hear another one from Victoria Monet and that project coming up in a little bit. We also heard from Ari Lennox and Cool Down from her latest release that was this year as well, called Vacancy. The Community Garden Coalition invites the public to the Community Garden Open House. The open house will take place on Sunday, October 18th from 1 to 3 p.m. at 1005 West Worley, next to the health department. The event will include children's activities, light refreshments, and tours of the Unite for Health Garden. If you've ever been interested in gardening at one of Columbia's community gardens, starting a garden of your own, or simply curious about the role community gardens play in community resilience and food security, you are encouraged to visit. That's Sunday, October 18th, from 1 to 3 p.m. at 1005 West Worley.

Up next, we're going to hear from Van Jess and from their project Homegrown. Track's called Come Over Again. It's a final cut off of Homegrown from Ivana and Jessica. Van Jess. It's called Come Over Again. You're listening to One Mic.

Yeah, you're listening to One Mic, and we just heard from Don Richard and Duran Bernard, and it was called Baby Can We, one of the singles from Don, leading up to this recent release, Creole Culture, which I am eagerly waiting to listen to, but I know it came out yesterday, so we'll just listen, for real. But Don Richard, Creole Culture, track was called Baby Can We, featuring Duran Bernard. We also heard from Dahi, who had a new project out called Black Boy Alternative, and Dahi with a feature of Bong JR, and the track was called Love Me. Before that was Tannerelle. She's got a new single from Tannerelle, MMFSG, Make Me Feel So Good. And we heard from Van Jess with Come Over Again, the concluding track from Homegrown. We wish we could hear more music from Van Jess. They don't make music together anymore, but we can still hear from Amaka, is one half of Van Jess. If you are looking for more, a little bit more dance style from Amaka. Anyways, it is 3 o'clock, not 3:01, here in Mid-Missouri, and you are tuned into 89.5 FM KOPN Columbia, and you're listening to One Mic. Thanks for stopping by. We've got another hour of music for you before we make way to the Big Cat Matt Deal and Rockabilly Corner coming up at 4. So you got that to look forward to. We've got a couple more songs for you this hour before we make it there. Keeping it with the R&B vibes today for One Mic. And we're going to listen to Maxwell. Well, we'll get there. We're going to listen to Maxwell. But first, we're going to listen to Sarah Devine. And from her release, The Truth, a little EP, The Truth, I guess in advance of her album, Beautiful, the album, which I have not heard. But we're going to hear from The Truth. And it's a track called I Lose Control, Sarah Devine. And then we'll hear from Maxwell and this woman's work. You're listening to One Mic.

would so eloquently describe my feelings unto thee, so that you would never not remember. But let me see if the way I feel for you is reciprocated too. I've been slighted before, blindsided before. There's war outside my door, please don't tell me there's more. Look at the score, split our hearts since we pushed off the shore. Reassure me that you're sure and your intentions are pure. And

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It's KOPN Columbia. You're tuned in to One Mic. Your host, the Rascally Peter Rabbit, aka B's Goons. And we just heard from Mariba from her Azeb EP. Track was called Beretta. Before that, we heard from Lauren Elise and her album, This Is Personal. The track was the opening track called Joy Riding. We also heard from Maxwell and This Woman's Work. And we heard from Sarah Devine. Civic engagement doesn't just happen during elections. Issue Voter breaks down legislation into straightforward, easy-to-read summaries. 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And track how your representatives vote. 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

Up next, we're going to hear another new one from Johnny Venus and his The 11th Hour release. And this track is featuring Black, and it's called So Beautiful. It's Johnny Venus, and you're listening to One Mike.

KOPN Columbia, you're tuned into One Mic, and we just heard from Dahi from his release Black Boy Alternative. We heard another one from that project, but this track was called Drownings, final one on there, on the B-side. But it was featuring Elmine and Raven Lene, of course. More and more recognizable voice of Raven Lene. Happy to see that she is finding her way out. From Dahi, that track was called Drowning. We also heard from Ari Lennox from Vacancy. We heard Dreaming. And we heard from Victoria Monet and SZA from Victoria Monet's recent release, Frequency of Love. The track was called See You in My Dreams. And I'm a little sad it didn't make it onto the wax. Maybe didn't get everything cleared before they had to press. But See You in My Dreams, Victoria Monet and SZA. And right before that was Johnny Venus and Black with the 11th Hour project. Track was called So Beautiful. Stick around, we've got Big Cat Matt Deal in the Rockabilly Corner coming up here in about 20 or so minutes. And then we've got the Reggae Party at 6 p.m. We've got music all throughout the evening and night here on KOPN for you on Saturdays. Some of my favorite times to be listening in. Up next, we're going to hear from Venna and the voice of Georgia Smith. And the track is called Myself from his project Malik. We're going to hear Myself featuring Georgia Smith and his Venna. 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

89.5 FM KOPN Columbia. You're listening to One Mic. Thanks for stopping by today. If you did so, to check out the show. Had a good time. Of course, a lot of smooth ones. That last one we heard was from Zoe Shanghai. Track was called Big Big Picture. Before that, we heard from Jay Wood and She Got Me. We also heard from Amber, and she has a new project out called Peyote. That track was off there. It was called She. Track was called She from Amber. We also heard from Venna and his track Myself, featuring Georgia Smith. Thanks for tuning in today. You know you can catch us same time, same spot on the dial next week, 2 to 4 p.m. Saturday afternoon. Before we make way for the Big Cat Matt Deal in Rockabilly Corner, we're going to hear a couple more. We're going to hear one from Jay Wood. This is the last track out, Hands Up, from Paradise Don't Last Forever. And he's got a new project out. I need to get some clean edits from Jay Wood from his new EP, which I believe is called Forever Don't Last, or Forever Don't Last Always. Jay Wood. But real quick here, we're going to hear one from Saba and No ID and OG. It's called Big Picture. And then we'll round out with Jay Wood and Hands Up. Thanks again for listening. This is One Mic. Peace.

KOP in Columbia, 89.5 FM. It's 4:03 Saturday afternoon, October the 10th. Hooray for the Mizzou MU Tigers today for the win. That's pretty cool, another win. We're going to start out the Rockabilly Corner with Big Cat Matt Dill and his new co-host, Sweet Key Cat Katie, who's taking care of some stuff right now. We're going to start out with the show with That Thing You Do, a couple of tracks we're going to hear, Loving You. Let me get the song list. We're going to hear from That Thing You Do soundtrack, motion picture soundtrack. We're going to hear Normal, War Stars, sings Loving You, Lots and Lots. Then after that, we're going to hear Around the Universe from That Thing You Do also, maybe. All right, the Rockabilly Corner with Big Cat Matt Dill. Here's Loving You, Lots and Lots from Normal, War Star from That Thing You Do soundtrack. The Rockabilly Corner with Big Cat Matt Dill.

0: KLPN Columbia, 89.5 FM. We started out the show with the soundtrack, That Thing You Do. We heard Normal, Woods Charmer, sings I Love You Lots and Lot. Then we heard Vintage Around the Moon from Saturn V. Then That Thing You Do from That Thing You Do soundtrack from The Wonders. Now we're going to jump over to some Dion Belmont's from his box set of King of New York Streets. We're going to hear we're going to hear Dion and Belmont's from their CD King of the New York Streets. We're going The Wonder. We're going to hear I Wonder Why. And then I'll let you know what else we're going to be back. Let you know what else we're going to hear. KLP in Columbia, the Rockabilly Corner with Big Cat, Matt Deal. Hope you folks are joining the show today and celebrating the MU win. Here's Dion and Belmont's from his CD, King of the New York Streets. The Rockabilly Corner with Big Cat, Matt Deal.
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3: 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You sing.
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0: KLP and Columbia 89.5 FM. That was Dion and the Belmonts from their CD, King of the New York Streets, The Wanderer. We heard Wonder Why and Wonder Why. Then we heard That's My Desire and Lonely Teenager. And The Wanderer and Run Round Sue from Dion and Belmonts, King of the New York Street CD, The Wanderer. Now we're going to jump over to Columbia's own one and only Untamed Youth with Columbia's one and only Deep Dickerson. We're going to hear from the Untamed Youth album. Get up and go. We're going to hear Roaches. Here's Untamed Youth, one and only. Here's Columbia's one and only Untamed Youth with Columbia's one and only Deep Dickerson from the Untamed Youth CD. Get up and go. We're going to hear Roaches. KLP and Columbia, the Rockville Corner with Big Cat Matt Deal and his lovely, sweet kitty cat girlfriend Katie, who's my co-host now. Say hi.
1: Hello.
0: That's sweet kitty cat Katie. Just say hi. She's my new co-host. Now here's Columbia's one and only Untamed Youth with one and only Deep Dickerson doing Roaches from their CD Get Up and Go, the Rockville Corner with Big Cat Matt Deal.
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KOP in Columbia, the Rockabilly Corner with Big Cat Matt Deal. That was Columbia's own one and only Deke Dickerson. That was Columbia's own one and only Untamed Youth featuring Deke Dickerson. We heard Roaches and Reverb from the Columbia's one and only Untamed Youth featuring Columbia's one and only Deke Dickerson from the Untamed Youth CD Get Up and Go. We heard Roaches and Reverb. Now we're going to jump over to some Dick Dale from his CD Miserlou, Dick Dale and the Deltones. We're going to hear Miserlou. Then after that, I'll let you know what else you're going to hear. Here's the Rockabilly Corner with Big Cat Matt Deal. Here's Dick Dale, Miserlou, KOPN Columbia, 89.5 FM.

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1: KOP and Columbia 89.5 FM. That was the legendary Dick Dale live in Monterey, California, 1995, from his CD Dick Dale Surf Beat Live. We heard Riders in the Sky, Ghost Riders in the Sky, and Rumble, all from Dick Dale live. The legendary Dick Dale Surf Beat Live, Monterey, California, 1995. We heard Ghost Riders in the Sky and blends into Rumble. Now we jumped over, then before that we heard Dick Dale doing... We heard from Dick Dale, CD Miserlude, Dick Dale and the Deltones. We heard Miserlude. Hope you folks are joined our Rockabilly Corner today. And now we're going to jump over to some Surfer Jets from their live CD. On High Tide Records, we're going to hear from the Surfer Jets from their live CD, Party with the Surfer Jets Live, Swaying in Stereo Sound. We're going to hear their rendition of Paint Black and Pipeline from the Surfer Jets CD, live CD on High Tide Records, Party with the Surfer Jets. Here's Paint Black and Pipeline. KOP in Columbia, the Rockabilly Corner with Big Cat, Matt Deal. 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

KLP in Columbia, the Rockabilly Corn with Big Cat, Matt Deal. That was the band Surfer Jets from Canada from their live CD Party with the Surfer Jets Live in Swinging Stereophonic Sounds. We heard Paint It Black, part of Paint It Black, Pipeline, and Toxic. And Satan's Holiday from the Surfer Jets, from their live CD Party with the Surfer Jets Live. Now we're going to jump over to some Mustard Chups from St. Petersburg, Russia. And we're going to hear from their CD, their compilation CD, Spooky Ramanama album. We're going to hear Dracula Hates Photographs, and didn't get track crap. Hang on. We're going to hear Dracula Hates Photographs, They Call Me a Zombie, and Cha Cha in the Dark. Here from the Muskerchucks from their CD, Spooky Ramanara album, compilation thing. Here's Dracula Hates Photographs from the Muskerchucks. KOPN Columbia, the Rockville Corner with Big Cat, Matt Deal.

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1: 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And we caught them. Him and me.
0: 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My dear Empress of the Night.
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KOP in Columbia, 89.5 FM. That was the Mustard Chuffs from their Mustard Chuffs from St. Peter's or St. Peter's, Russia, from their CD Spooky Orama album, Best of Compilation. We heard Magnet to 0323. Then Dracula Hates Photographs. Then They Call Me a Zombie. Then Cha Cha in the Dark from the Muskerchats from their CD Spooky Old Ramanama album, a compilation of singles and songs from each all their albums. That was Muskerchats. Now we're going to jump over to Brian Setzer, the one and only Brian Setzer from the Stray Cats. We're going to hear from his CD called Brian Setzer Goes Instrumental. We're going to hear his song Go Godzilla, Go Go Godzilla. All right, here's Brian Setzer from his CD Setzer Goes Instrumental. Here's Go Godzilla. The Rockabilly Corner with Big Cat Matt Deal.

KLP and Columbia, 89.5 FM. That was Brian Setzer's song from his CD, Setzer Goes Instrumental. We heard Go Go Godzilla. Now we're going to jump over to Brian Setzer with his band, The Stray Cats. We're going to hear Baby Blue Eyes and Stray Cat Strut from Brian Setzer and his band. With this band, The Stray Cats, from their CD, on the box live, the TV broadcast collection. Here's Brian Setzer with The Stray Cats doing Baby Blue Eyes and Stray Cat Strut from On the Box, Stray Cats on the Box, the broadcast collection CD. Here we go. Stray Cats, KLP and Columbia, the Rockabilly Corn with Big Cat. Man, deal.

KLP and Columbia, the Rock of Billy Corn with Big Cat, Matt Deal. That was Stray Cats. Live on the Box, the Broadcast Collection. We heard Baby Blue Eyes and Stray Cat Strut. Now we're going to jump over to... the Stray Cat New 45. It came out earlier this August. We're going to hear Teenage Heaven and Stampede from the Stray Cats New 45. All right, here's the Stray Cats doing Teenage Heaven and Stampede. Then I'll be back with you, KLP and Columbia, the Rockabilly Corn with Big Cat, Matt Neal.

0: KLP in Columbia, 89.5 FM. That was the Stray Cats from their new 45 that's put out, featuring the one and only greatest ever, Brian Setzer, with Stray Cats from their new 45. We heard Teenage Heaven and Stampede. And now we're going to jump over to my squeaky cat, lovely sweet kitty cat Katie, who's going to read some PSAs, and then I'll be back to let you know what else you'll be hearing. KLP in Columbia, here's sweet kitty cat Katie.
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0: Thank you. Thank you. Now we're going to KLP in Columbia to Rockabilly Corner with Big Cat Matt Deal. Thanks, love.
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0: That's Sweet Kitty Cat Katie. Now we're going to jump over to a band from Bloomington, Illinois for their 45. A band from Bloomington, Illinois called Union Avenue. We're going to hear two tracks from their new 45 they just put out, Drag Race and Tell Me Lies. Here's Union Avenue from Bloomington, Illinois, with doing Drag Race and Tell Me Lies. KLP in Columbia, the Rockabilly Corner with Big Cat Matt Deal.

KOP in Columbia, 89.5 FM. That was Union Avenue from Bloomington, Illinois. We heard from their new 45 Drag Race. We heard Drag Race and Don't Tell Me No Lies from Union Avenue's 45. That's what you heard. Now we're going to jump over to Union Avenue from... Now we're going to jump over to Union Avenue from their CD that came out last year called Moonlight Madness. We're going to hear Hot Rod Queen and Treat You Right. Here's Union Avenue from Bloomington, Illinois, from their CD Moonlight Madness. Here's Hot Rod Queen. KLP in Columbia, the Rockville Corner, with Big Cat Matt Deal with, and with his sweet kitty cat girlfriend, Sweet Katie.

KLP and Columbia, 89.5 FM. That was Union Avenue from their CD. That was Union Avenue from Bloomington, Illinois, from their CD, Moonlight Madness. We heard Hot Rod Queen and Treat You Right from Union Avenue from Bloomington, Illinois, from their Midnight Madness, Moonlight Madness CD. Now we're going to jump over to Columbia's one and only Deke Dickerson with his band, the Whippersnappers. We're going to hear from the Whippersnappers with Columbia's own one and only Deke Dickerson. We're going to hear from their CD, Hot Riding with Deke Dickerson. Deke Dickerson, Whippersnappers. We're going to hear Riding with the Devil, Going Fast as I Can. Here's Columbia's own Deke Dickerson with this band, the Whippersnappers, from their CD, Riding, Hot Riding with Deke Dickerson and Whippersnappers. We're going to hear Riding with the Devil, Going Fast as I Can. KLP and Columbia, the Rockville Corner with Big Cat, Matt Deal.

0: KLP and Columbia, the Rockabilly Corner with Big Cat Matt Deal. That was Columbia's one and only
1: Deep Dickerson and the Whippersnappers.
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1: Riding with the Devil, Going Fast as I Can, and Coming Home to You. Yeah. And I Gotta Go.
0: Yes, we gotta go. Thanks for listening to the Rockabilly Corner with Big Cat Matt Dill and his lovely kitty cat, sweet kitty cat girlfriend, Kay.
1: Bye.
0: Bye. The reggae party coming up with Ross Shoeness. KLP in Columbia, good night. Tune in to second Saturday in October, in November. And you'll hear the Rockabilly Corner again. Good night. Thanks for listening. Grease up your hair. Keep rocking. Thanks for listening. The reggae party up next with Ross Shoeness.

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This is reggae music. Indeed, this is reggae music. The name of the show is Reggae Party, and yours truly, Rush Shumba, behind the controls, as we always do every Saturday from 6 until the hour of 8 o'clock. That will be Central Standard Time. 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

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Coming up next, the last of the supporting opening theme songs, the man we call Toots, Toots Hibbert, and the Maytals. Coming up, reminding us that yes indeed, reggae got soul. Rush Shumba behind the controls. This is KOPN in Columbia, Missouri. The Reggae Party continues. As promised, Toots. Rest in peace, Toots.

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Will you be ready?

the man we call Everton Blender and his fans in a live concert. They'll be shouting, "Blend them, Everton, blend them." Song taken from the Rootsman credentials. It's the Reggae Party on KOPN.

the one and only, the philosopher, Bunny Wailer. Rest in peace, Rasta. From the retrospective compilation, classic tracks from a legendary artist. His own rendition of Soul Rebel, original Wailer. This one going out to all the Bunny Wailer fans worldwide. One love. Rush Shumba is one of them.

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It's the reggae party with Rush Shumba. Bunny Wailer, his own rendition of Soul Rebel. And yes, he's gonna continue with One to Come Home. Pure roots rock reggae music from a legend of reggae music. Rest in peace, Rasta, one love.

the reggae party continues. This is Steel Pulse, David Hines and Company. Yes, Rasta. With his weight in gold, rally around the flag. 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
1: Black and green, a bright shining star. Yeah.
0: 50 years of roots rock reggae music for this reggae band from the other side of the pond, straight out of the UK. Enough respect to the man we call David Hines. The group leader, lead vocalist, rhythm guitarist. Yes, Rasta. I think we're gonna go to the dub version of this song. Dub Marcus say. This one going out to all the Steel Pulse fans worldwide. I recently saw these brothers in St. Louis, July 18th. What a show in St. Louis.

0: From one legendary reggae group to another, up next, this is Inner Circle, the group that was started by the late Jacob Miller. This we got a sample, three selections from this CD. The Big Things released by Inner Circle, and this is a legendary reggae group that was started by the late Jacob Miller, and still going strong. Let's listen to the first track called Sweet Jamaica.
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Sweet Jamaica, the legendary reggae supergroup Inner Circle, they're going to continue and they're going to give us one they call Maria Maria, of course, a Carlos Santana big hit. For those of you who are like Rush Shumba, who are big fans of Carlos Santana and also like Inner Circle, this is just a beauty, the song we're about to listen to. 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
1: 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This is from the Made in Jamaica release, a song called Fuego, Fire. Santiago, Chile, are you with us? This is the Reggae Party on KOPN in Colombia Music.

Gondwana is the name of the group, all the way from Santiago, Chile, from the Made in Jamaica compilation. We listen to Fuego, Fire. Up next, the Rebel Man, the one and only Tony Rebel. Yes, Rasta. Things take time. 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

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Things take time. If your dreams are coming true, as quick as you want them to. Taken from the realms of Rebel.

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Meet Missouri's source for in-depth news, diverse talk, and of course, it goes without saying this is your ultimate connection for roots rock reggae music, music of the world. 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One love, people. KOPN Columbia, Boonville, Centralia, Fayette, Kingdom City, and all the other areas here in the mid-Missouri area. We send our love and greetings all across the Show Me State of Missouri, St. Louis, Kansas City, Springfield, how about down in the Boot Hill, Portageville, Sykeston area, Northern Missouri, Kecksville area, right here in Central Missouri. We send our love and greetings all across America, the different states, different time zones and territories. One love to you all. Rush Shumba behind the controls. We are now entering the second hour of our weekly Roots Rock Reggae Jam session. If this is your first time tuning in, we call this show Reggae Party. Yours truly, Rush Shumba behind the controls, bringing the selections. One love, people.

time, straight up 7 o'clock, Central Standard Time, that is. That means we have yet another full hour of nothing but the best in roots rock reggae music. 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One love, people.

0: Kicking off the second hour is none other than Jack Radix. 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
1: 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Coming Jack Radix alongside Culture Knox.
0: Jack Radix, assisted by Culture Knox. 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Let my people go. This is a message to the modern day pharaohs out there. Come again, Rath.
1: Be not afraid of the pharaoh or desolation in the place of the wicked when they come it. Ha! Come in, Jack Radix alongside.